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I wonder if you're lost in the night. You know, someone said the world's a stage and each must play a part. Fate had me playing in love with you as my sweetheart. Act one was where we met. I loved you at first glance. You read your lines so cleverly and never missed a cue. Then came act two. You seemed to change, you acted strange, and why I've never known. Honey, you lied when you said you loved me, and I had no cause to doubt you. But I'd rather go on hearing your lies than to go on living without you. Now the stage is bare, and I'm standing there with emptiness all around. And if he won't come back to me, then they can bring the curtain down.

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Why are certain artists like Spoiled Children? What are the reasons for the continued success of certain artists? What is the reason people still listen to the Beatles? Are you interested? 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

0: It wasn't like any memorial I've been to. 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
2: 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But mercy rewrote my life.

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0: And a very good morning to you. It's Lynn Clutie behind the mic, and I always say we're in the Eden FM studios, but today, friends, with such great excitement for us, yeah, we are actually broadcasting live from the King George, Protea King George Hotel here in George, and it really is just such a different vibe. Just so, it's just so, so lucky to be out here. We've been here since early this morning, setting up. We're in our van. It's just really fun. We got all the peeps here that, of course, we're very grateful for, that make these things happen and that, you know, get it ready for us. Of course, Mr. Jason Stanley, who is our technical guru, and all of this would not be possible without him. And we got BK and Jade here as well, have been working tirelessly to make all this stuff happen. So super, super excited to be here. This morning, I'm going to be broadcasting here until 7 o'clock, and then I'm going to be driving across to the studio, and I'll be continuing there because I do have interviews happening there as well. And this morning we have a guest that is going to be joining us at around about 6:45, and that is Tertia from Tertia Scholes, at least from Glenwood House Primary School, and we're going to be talking about International Day of Play and how important it is, you know, how the role that play plays. Say play one more time, Lynn. Anyway, Jason is joining me. Yeah, I want to say in studio, but we are in studio. This is
1: our OB studio.
0: Outside,
1: yes.
0: Broadcast.
1: Outside broadcasting studio. So wonderful to be part of your team this morning, Lynn.
0: Yeah.
1: And what a wonderful morning. I actually thought it's going to be very cold.
0: So did
1: morning.
0: I. Can you see how I'm dressed?
1: Yes.
0: People, I've got a coat and alles on here. Yeah. So yeah.
1: And it immediately let me taking me back to the soup drive. We have an annual soup drive.
0: You keep saying
1: winter.
0: So.
1: So we just trying to put a team together, starting with Lynn and then BK and Jade. He's going to be on the soup drive.
0: I think I'm busy that day. I think BK can take the mic that day.
1: Is he going to lead?
0: I'm teasing.
1: Lead it. We're looking forward to that as well. But zoals je zei, Lynn, ons is hier samen met onze luisteraars. En vandaag is the first hour is just to tell our listeners the event, what's going to happen here.
0: Right.
1: Invite our listeners to come through.
0: Yeah.
1: And be part of this. Can I say it's not an event, but this course that is going on.
0: Yes.
1: For people to donate blood. But talking about, yes, play, International Day of that Day of Play. Of
0: That's
1: play,
0: right. That, yes.
1: What is that all about?
0: Well, it seems like we're going to be chatting to Tertia if you want to know more about that. But it looks like the role, you know, that now I'm going to say play plays. Okay. Yeah, so excited to hear about that. And just it's just very interesting. It's always very interesting to me, Jason. You know, the teachers play an incredible role in our children's lives, and it's fascinating to me the kinds of things that actually shape and form our kids, and that these brilliant people have put together to actually just really enhance and help our kids to develop in their formative years.
1: And for all of our ouers ook,
0: yeah.
1: I think our parents also needs to know the importance or important role they play,
0: yeah,
1: in the playing of our kids.
0: Say play one more time.
1: So ons ouers moet weet, jy speel self 'n belangrike rol.
0: Yeah.
1: And sometimes some of our parents, I'm not saying all of them,
0: yeah,
1: some of our parents say, but the responsibility is the crash that our children is going to, is the school that our children is going to. It's actually starting with you at home,
0: right,
1: as well.
0: Yes.
1: Because that is where your child will learn all these different things.
0: Absolutely.
1: That he or she will need during their lifetime.
0: Yeah.
1: And it's belangrijk, speel soveel as wat jy kan.
0: Oh,
1: Ek dink baie kere raak ons se kinders te gou groot en hulle speel te min. So
0: especially with the screens and everything. Yeah,
1: I was just talking about that the PlayStations and the
0: tablets
1: Nintendos and all of that, né?
0: Yeah.
1: So vat dit weg vandag en laat jou kind speel. Sy gaan uit en gaan speel daar buite.
0: Absolutely. Take it away and lock them outside. I'm joking. Listen, Jason, so what's going to be happening here at King George Hotel when I go back to the studio?
1: Lynn, I'm not so sure.
0: Okay.
1: I just know we are here. Ek weet dat die bloedbank is hier. So.
0: That's right,
1: En ek dink dit gaan oor donating.
0: Yes.
1: Blood donation. So ons gaan later aan gaan ons gesels met verskillende rolspelers wat gaan kom en kom
0: kuier.
1: En dan is jy gaan nou vroeg weg.
0: Ja.
1: Want jy moet in die atelier wees, maar ek dink ek myself BK and also Jade will donate today.
0: And we all wearing, oh my word, stop it. We all wearing red and that was not planned.
1: Ek weet jy hulle jy en jou producers is hard besig.
0: Like what is going on here? This is amazing. This is amazing. But Jason, yes, a very, very worthy cause. We need blood. You never know. Guys, this sounds a little bit depressing, but let's get real here for a second. If you've been in a car accident, you know, a lot of the time what happens is, because I'm obsessed with watching medical programs, a lot of the time, you know, I could just as well be a doctor. I'm joking. But the thing is, a lot of the time people, what will happen is the steering wheel will, you'll actually break your pelvis. When you break your pelvis, you start bleeding out. Okay, immediately. It's one of the most dangerous things. There's so many blood vessels there. And so at times like that where you need blood. So guys, please, please, please come along. Come and donate blood. You can come from 11 o'clock. You can come along to the King George Hotel and come.

0: uitend gefriesde pastaie, groente en hoenderprodukte. 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

0: A very good morning to you if you've just joined us. It's Lynn Clute, and we are at the King George Hotel here in George. It's absolutely amazing. It's so lucky to be here to do something different and get out of the studio a bit. I'm liking this. Jason, can we do it a little bit more often, please?
1: I gaan nie saam praat nie. As the coach.
0: Not that cold. Come on, man.
1: Ek wil in my bed wees. Nog die tyd van die oggend. Nee. I had my fair share of waking up very early in the mornings. No, I'm just but joking. This time in the morning, I am up getting my son ready for school.
0: Right, yeah.
1: He's actually already on his way to school.
0: Yeah.
1: 6 o'clock. But yeah, what are we focusing on?
0: So, who is your hero? Who do you look up to? Have I put you on the spot now?
1: Jy het my regter op die spot gesit.
0: Okay, should I go then?
1: Yeah, please.
0: Should I go?
1: Yeah.
0: So, I don't have make a habit of hero-worshipping people. You know what? I think that we can honor people for the things that they've done well in, for the things that they've, like, say, for example, they say to become a professional at something, you need to do it for 10,000 hours. Did you know that?
1: No.
0: Okay, well, now you do.
1: Now I know.
0: And
1: yes.
0: And so I can honor you for becoming a professional, but I'm not like worshiping you. You know what I mean? The only person that I worship is God. It's not an actual person. So this is open for debate, but I feel we can honor people for the stuff that they do, and we can say well done, and we can draw inspiration from that, but not necessarily hero worship. I don't know what you think about that.
1: Stem 100% saam met jou. Ek dink is belangrik. Ja, jy moet die persoon wat jy sien op na hom of haar. But he or she can also still fall.
0: Absolutely. All of us.
1: Jy verstaan.
0: So, all of us.
1: So mens moet doodseker maak dat jy meneer persoon worship. 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Yeah. 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
0: Ja.
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0: Me too.
1: International Play Day.
0: With Tricia Skultz, yes.
1: Ek sien uit daarna om te hoor.
0: She's standing by.
1: Wat gaan alles gebeur en hoe werd dit en speel ons kinders nog? Of is die goed is wat deze daar moet speel.
0: Ja,
1: maar ja, as jy net moet survive,
0: ja.
1: Kom ons survive.
0: Ja, so I think let's just have, if you're a parent, and I think most of you that are on the roads right now, you are driving your kids to school. And so have a listen, and we're going to be chatting to Tricia in the next couple of minutes. And also, please make your way if you feel led, which I hope that you do, to donate blood today.

0: Okay, so it's that time of the morning where we are going to be crossing over for our current affairs. We're going to be chatting, well, at least Marcel Kleinans is going to be chatting to us. In light of the severe weather that we've had lately, there's been widespread, at least widespread rainfall across the region, and levels in George Reason have risen significantly, marking a dramatic turnaround in the area's water outlook. Going to be really nice if you could just play that for us, please, this morning, dearest Jason. And we're going to hear from Marcel Kleinans roundabout now. Wonderful. Until then, we've got a bit of glory.
1: Dit is 'n betere versekering dat definitief huishoudings water sal wees. 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
0: Brilliant. So we have a very lovely lady joining us this morning by the name of Tertia Skults. A warm welcome to Eden FM, all the way from Glenwood House Primary.
2: Thank you. Welcome. Thank
0: you. It's so lovely that you made the effort to come out here and under these very different circumstances, eh?
2: It's exciting.
0: Your first time on radio.
2: Absolutely.
0: And in an outside broadcast. So it's really, really lucky to have you with us this morning. So, Tertia, let's get straight into it. For parents that might not know, what exactly is International Day of Play and why was it created?
2: International Day of Play was created about 3 years ago by UNICEF. They realized the importance of play in children.
0: Yes.
2: Children are very, very busy at the moment. They're overscheduled and they're spending a lot of time on screens. So International Day of Play is just to give an opportunity that children can just remember that childhood matters. At the heart, this day just encourages us to protect time and space for the children to simply be children.
0: Yeah.
2: The theme this year is adding 31 minutes of play to your school day. So that's what we're aiming for at Little Glens.
0: Yeah.
2: We've got 100 different ways to play today.
0: So
2: it's going to be awesome.
0: And such a very important part of their development as well to play, isn't it? So as the principal, why would you say play is such an important conversation in education today?
2: Well, as a world, we want our children to grow up very quickly. All the increasing pressure around academics, achievements, and performance, even in the early years, we're finding that. So our research is very clear. Children learn best when they are actively engaged and curious and connected. So play develops all these skills that we want for the future: collaboration, creativity, problem solving, and communication, as well as resilience. The irony is when we protect play, the learning actually happens automatically.
0: Amen. I agree. And do you just want to chat to us a little bit about what the misconception that people have about play, and that you maybe just want to clear up with people?
2: Right? Well, yes. I think in preschools, a lot of people think all we do is babysit their children while they're playing and just doing random things. But play also doesn't only happen after learning. Play is not a reward for learning. Play is actually learning for small children. Children are building a fort or creating a game. They're negotiating rules. They're pretending to run a restaurant. Yeah, they're developing language, maths, social skills, creativity, and even creative thinking. Learning doesn't stop because children are playing. Often that's when the deepest learning is actually happening. And I think that's one of the biggest misconceptions, is parents, adults, they just see it as random things that the children are doing, but they're actually really diving deeper into getting to know themselves and being able to express themselves socially and emotionally.
0: Lovely. And so you say that play builds confidence and creativity and resilience in children. Can you break that down for us?
2: Well, play gives the children opportunities to try things themselves. You know, if they build a tower and it falls over, guess what? They've got to build it again. When they're arguing with a friend, they've got to learn to solve a problem. When they create a game, the rules change when it doesn't work. So play teaches the children that mistakes are part of learning. It doesn't happen after learning. It's where confidence comes from. When they're not getting things right, they're discovering what they can keep trying to do so that things don't go wrong again.
0: Brilliant. And with so much focus on academics and screens, how is that balanced? How is that structure balanced?
2: Yeah, well, we don't see it as opposites. At Glenwood House, we intentionally create these opportunities for both. Children need guidance. They need teaching, they need structure, and they also need time to explore, create, imagine, and follow their own interests. Some of the richest learning happens when teachers observe their curiosity, the children's curiosity, when the teachers are going down on the ground, and that's when we use it for deeper learning. Often we say we are preparing children not just for the next grade, but we're preparing them for life. And by playing in the classroom, it really gives them space to learn.
0: Oh, that's so lovely. And what does good play look like, for different ages?
2: Well, children never stop growing. I think we love to play as well ourselves. So, it never stops, and that's the most important. Younger children, they might be imaginative play, it might be construction, it might be sensory experiences, or even outdoor. As children get older, play might look a little bit different. Creating, designing, building, collaborating, inventing games, and participating in sports. The interesting thing, I've been at Glenwood House for many, many years, and when I find some of the primary school and even the high school children come back down to the preschool to come and visit, they just want to jump back into the classrooms and start playing again. They're not wanting the screens, they're not wanting those kind of games, they actually just want to jump on a scooter, climb the jungle gym, even if they are grade 4, grade 7. Play isn't something that children outgrow, it simply just evolves.
0: Or adults. Think about how exhilarated you feel when you're running in the rain.
2: Absolutely.
0: Or whatever, and you're thinking, why did I care? I didn't care about this stuff when I was a kid. I've got so much product in my hair, as you can see. It's like I stuck my finger in a plug. But, it's like, oh, my hair, no, whatever. But you feel so good because it's built into us.
2: Yes.
0: Just to be free and to enjoy.
2: Well, that's absolutely why I love my job, because I get to play every day. Yes. I mean, today the teachers are dressing up at school. We've got a whole lot of things happening, and that's just a normal day, actually. So, I get to play every day, and it is wonderful. I've never outgrown it.
0: Oh, lovely, man. I just loved it. And so, are there simple ways that parents can encourage more meaningful play at home, even with, all the busy schedules?
2: Absolutely. It's just about keeping it simple. They don't need expensive toys. In fact, most children prefer to play with a cardboard box than they expect of toys. So it doesn't perfectly plan activities, and yes, parents, you don't need to put an hour or two aside of your day. It literally takes a few little minutes just to do something meaningful with your child. Walk in nature, bake together, kick a ball, read a story together, and just remember, every opportunity is an opportunity to spend time with your child. happens best when you actually step back or you go down onto their level, and that's when play happens.
3: Precious. And so just lastly, as we end off this morning, Tertia, if a parent is listening and you know, there's, and they only change one thing, what would your advice be
2: to stop asking what can my child achieve today, but rather what can my child discover? Discovery is the heart of play. When we value curiosity as much as achievements, we'll help the children deliver a lifelong learning for, lifelong love for learning.
3: This has been such a precious, precious interview, Tertia, principal of Glenwood House Primary. You know, thank you for reminding us that play is part of learning, and that it's such an important part of our kids' development, and also that us as adults, we're still kids at heart. You know,
2: absolutely.
3: So brilliant. Thank you so much. Keep up the good work.
2: Thank you. Thank you.
3: I'm sure we'll connect with you in the future.
2: Absolutely. Okay? And if I can just do a shout out to my team back at Glenwood House. Thanks, ladies. Get the play going. I'm on my way.
3: Brilliant. Okay. Have a lekker day.
2: Thank you.
3: Bless you.
2: Thanks.
3: Bless you.

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The blood drive takes place from 11 a.m. until 3 p.m. in the George Room at the Protea Hotel King George. 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

0: Our school motto is 90 years old, and we are having lots of fun.
1: 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Come and swing the night away with a vibrant R&B and jazz performance of Alicia October.
0: Our MC and DJ for the evening is flamboyant Mr. Paul Emmons. 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

0: some Def Leppard here on Eden FM this morning. Yes, I'm back in the studio, people. I was at King George Hotel this morning where the rest of our gang are. And, of course, there's an incredible blood drive that's happening at the moment. And so, yeah, just wonderful. Please go along there. And, you know, if you're willing and you're able to donate blood and you meet all the criteria, please do go along and join our team at the King George Hotel, where we are stationed this morning until 2 o'clock, and at least I think it's 2 or 3 o'clock. I'm gonna have to double check on that, but I'll get back to you on that. And yeah, it's been a fun morning. It's been a busy morning making my way across town, and yeah, back in the studio again, bringing you the goods. And we got, of course, we have all the usual things happening in the show: amazing music, amazing guests, and yeah, that's how we roll around here, people.
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0: Morning to our beautiful listeners here, right here in George. I am Jade Soteria, and my co-presenter this morning is Lenny Clute. And let me tell you, the vibe here is already incredible. How are you doing there, Len?
1: Doing great,
0: Jim. It is, and we're not just here for the music this morning from 11 a.m. to 3 p.m. today. This morning becomes a lifeline. The Western Cape Blood Service is running their blood drive right here in the George Room. That's right, every unit of blood donated can save up to three lives from one donation. And right now, hospitals need donors more than ever. So if you're between 16 and 75 years old, weigh at least 50 kg, you're in good health and you lead a sexually safe lifestyle, we're calling on you. 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It takes less than 30 minutes, but the impact lasts a lifetime. We are until 9 a.m. and the blood drive runs from 11 a.m. to 3 p.m. right here at Protea Hotel King George in the George Room. Parking is easy, the team is ready, and you could literally walk out knowing you saved a life today. Donate blood, save lives, give hope. See you here in George. And then we are crossovering back to Len Clute live in the at the Eden FM studio.
1: Thank you, Jade. Yeah, going a little bit wild here this morning. Yeah, for those of you who don't know what's going on, basically we have a live broadcast van at the King George Hotel. And so myself and my colleagues are sort of co-presenting today. Lots of surprises in the show, but stick around. It's going to be a goodie.
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0: Yep, and it is 2 minutes to 20 to 8 here on Eden FM. I'm going to be crossing over and chatting to Yoni Lopesha, in the next while, and this will be on our Mental Health Matters segment. We're going to be talking all about anxiety, so you want to stay attuned for that this morning here at Eden FM.
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0: And it's that time of the morning where we're going to cross over to our fabulous new guest who's going to be talking all about anxiety this morning, Yani Loubser, clinical psychologist. Thank you so much for joining us on Eden FM this morning. Yani?
1: Yes.
0: Are you there? Hi there, my love. How are you doing today?
1: Yes. I'm good, thank you, Lynn.
0: It's wonderful to have you with us on The Breakfast Show. And, of course, we're having a very important conversation around anxiety that just affects so many people.
1: Yes, thanks for having me. And thanks for your wonderful work, you know, for regularly talking about mental health.
0: Absolutely, very, very important project. So, well, not project, but very, very important thing that affects many people. And so just lovely that we can have people like yourself on just giving great advice and steering us all in the right direction. So let's start with the basics, Yani. What exactly is anxiety and why do we experience it?
1: Well, I think firstly, it's important to know that anxiety is actually very normal and very common. Yeah. It is essentially our nervous system doing its job. It's there to protect, you know, to protect us.
0: Yeah.
1: But the problem is that the brain can't always distinguish between there's a real threat and maybe something that's only perceived. Mm. And that's why, you know, although anxiety is there to protect us and it triggers, you know, stress in the brain, our heart rate increases, breathing changes, our muscles will tense up. Mm-hmm. It can be helpful, but it can also become chronic and then affect our functioning.
0: Oh dear, okay. And very interesting what you said there, is just that it's our body actually protecting us. So people confuse normal stress and anxiety. What is the difference between the two?
1: Well, stress will be everyday stress, hey? Mm. Maybe as a deadline. It's usually tied to something specific, like a deadline, a difficult situation, relationship problems. I think we all know that one. And then, of course, financial stress. But then usually once the stress resolves, the stress should also ease.
0: Yeah.
1: But then with anxiety, it's more persistent.
0: Right.
1: You can feel that you're always worried. You're worried about different things. You know, then it's this thing, then it's the other thing.
0: Okay.
1: And then the other quite distinguishing factor is that one can feel a sense of dread or unease, like something bad is going to happen.
0: Yes.
1: So I think that's the big thing, is that with, you know, everyday stress, it's tied to something specific and it can resolve once you feel more in control of the situation.
0: Mm.
1: But anxiety disorder is a constant worry, worried about different things.
0: Yeah. And tell me, why do you think anxiety has become such a common topic, especially amongst young people today?
1: Well, I think partly, you know, we talk about it more, and that is a good thing. So the awareness has grown, and people can maybe easily now name what they are feeling, anxiety. But unfortunately, we've also created anxiety. You know, we're now in a world that is very good at one thing, and that is to stimulate the need to have more, to do more, and to be more. And I think that's the big thing, because now our brains are constantly measuring, finding ourselves insufficient, constantly anticipating, you know, the next thing that we need to do.
0: Yeah.
1: So these are, you know, perfect conditions for chronic anxiety.
0: Mm. All right.
1: And then at the same time, so there's so much more noise and so much more pressure. And at the same time, our world is also neglecting genuine connection, hey?
0: Absolutely.
1: So things like community or just stillness, you know, really valuing stillness.
0: Right.
1: Or connection.
0: So
1: there's no balance.
0: Yes, I hear you. Absolutely. And so when somebody feels this kind of anxiety attack coming on, what are some of the simple things that they can do to calm themselves?
1: Okay. Well, I think first of all, you know, to understand, so anxiety can become a panic attack, and I think that's what you are referring to.
0: Right.
1: And I think firstly, often people then get anxious because they are having a panic attack, because it can feel like there's something really dangerous happening to your body. It can feel like a heart attack, or maybe you feel that you can't breathe. Right. So the most important thing to understand there is that although the panic attack feels threatening or terrifying, it's actually not dangerous. Right. So I would almost tell yourself this, okay, this is just my body doing what it is designed to do, which is to protect me, and to remind yourself that it isn't dangerous,
0: right,
1: and that it will pass.
0: Lovely. And
1: but we can definitely do things to ground ourselves there in the moment. I'm a big fan of actually slowing down your exhale. People tend to think, okay, you must just breathe. But the tip actually is focus on your out breath. You will naturally breathe in through the nose, but then the out breath that you actually, I always say to my clients, imagine that you're blowing a feather away.
0: Yes.
1: And blow it as far as possible away. That will extend the out breath. And that actually mimics a relaxation response then in the body.
0: Okay, yeah, brilliant. And so how would, what would you say about how lifestyle plays a role in anxiety? You know, sort of exercise, sleep, diet, all of those kinds of things.
1: Yes, I know we don't always want to hear it. But
0: especially exercise, eh?
1: Yes, yeah. Especially exercise.
0: Yeah.
1: I would actually just start with sleep, probably the biggest lever here in terms of our health. When we're sleep deprived, our amygdala, it's the brain's threat detection center, it just becomes hypersensitive. Maybe you've noticed it yourself. If you haven't had a good day's night's sleep, or maybe a few days of not sleeping well, more sensitive.
0: Yeah.
1: Okay?
0: Yeah.
1: So everything feels more threatening and overwhelming.
0: Right.
1: So prioritizing sleep is almost a direct way of reducing your anxiety. Yes, and then also movement. And again, it doesn't have to be intense and it doesn't have to be long. You know, just starting with 10 minutes walking can already make a huge difference.
0: Absolutely, yes.
1: And then diet and stimulants as well, hey? Caffeine. I was tempted to have the second cup of coffee before the call.
0: I hear you.
1: You know, and then I realized, well, you're already feeling a bit nervous, so maybe don't have another cup.
0: You would never, ever say so. You would never say so. Shame. Lovely, man. So Jana, just a second last question here this morning. Often there is a stigma around seeing a psychologist. Why is seeking professional help as an important step for people that are actually struggling out there?
1: Well, firstly, the thing with anxiety, and I want maybe all of us just to think about it, when we are anxious, the root thought, so we've spoken today more about how can you physically recognize anxiety and how can you reduce anxiety in the body. So we've spoken more on the physical level today.
0: Yes, yeah.
1: But a big part of anxiety is related to our thoughts. And when it comes to our thoughts, the core deep belief that fuels anxiety is that I am all alone. And that is why, if that's the root thought, the underlying thought that drives the anxiety, then the medicine for that is to get support.
0: Yes.
1: So first of all, you know, that's why we need to be aware of the people around us. They may look on the outside that they are fine, but inside they can be terribly anxious.
0: Yes.
1: So to offer our support to people, and then likewise to reach out for support is an antidote to anxiety. But then getting back to psychology, psychologists are first of all people who want to help. they care about those that are lonely in their struggles. And they're not involved in your life, so they can really focus on you and help you. So I think that is, first of all, is to reach out for help, because that's the big fear in anxiety, is that I'm all alone. Yes. And then the good news is that anxiety is treatable. It's really, if you work with a therapist, it's not just about talking about your problems. There will be a treatment plan. There will be techniques. You will work together at reducing the symptoms as well. And that you can only do through seeing a psychologist.
0: Professional, yes. Any last thoughts that you want to leave with our listeners out there that might be struggling today?
1: I think that, as I said, if the underlying fear and thought that I'm all alone and I have to, you know, tackle this problem all alone, maybe a final thought would be that we are actually more resilient than we think we are. So remind yourselves of maybe previous times where you did go through something difficult and what helped, what got you through it.
0: Yes.
1: Your own resilience, but then also other people. We underestimate how helpful people actually can be and want to be when we do reach out.
0: Yeah, lovely. Yanni, thank you so much this morning for taking the time to come and be with us here at Eden FM. You did brilliantly. And thanks for all thanks for all your expertise. And I say go and have that second cup of coffee now.
1: I will have it now.
0: Brilliant. Have a great day. Bless
1: have
0: you.
1: A good day.
0: Thanks,
1: bye-bye.
0: Cheers. Bye.
1: Bye. Laat jou eer kon jou swoeg. En maak jou kar se klankstelsel jou moeg.
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The time is 8 o'clock for Eden FM News. I'm Lynn Clutie. Good morning. Two suspects will appear in the Mossel Bay Magistrates Court today on charges of murder. They were arrested in connection with the murder of 27-year-old Mozambican national Thomas Chungwane, who died after he was killed following a violent erupted attack in Kwanagape on the 29th of May. Two Mozambican nationals were murdered during the unrest. Police are still searching for those who are responsible for the murder of 43-year-old Mozambican national Danilo Mulanga. Meanwhile, the case against a 30-year-old suspect believed to be the leader of the group that embarked on the scenes of violence was postponed until the 22nd of June for bail application. Police say more arrests are expected soon. And acting Knysna Municipal Manager Boy Mangabo Nungubo says people of Knysna deserve a municipality that is responsive and accountable. Residents have experienced significant discomfort in recent months due to ongoing infrastructure-related challenges. Nungubo has embarked on a comprehensive program of inspections, assessments and engagements aimed at restoring stability and accountability within the administration. Since assuming his responsibilities on the 6th of May, 2026, Ngubo has conducted several site visits and operational assessments across key service delivery departments. And five suspects between the ages of 27 and 39 will appear in the Athlone Magistrates Court on charges of business and robbery and possession of stolen property. They were arrested following a robbery at church in Samora Michelle on Sunday. It is alleged that armed suspects enter a church building and rob the congregants of personal belongings and church equipment. A video of the robbery has been widely circulated on social media. Two suspects were arrested on Tuesday morning, and police spokesperson Wesley Twigg says some of the items were taken during the robbery were also recovered during the arrest. The Cape Care Fund has secured a partnership with the Cape Town Science Centre, which will see an investment of nearly 11 million rand into the fund. The collaboration will strengthen the fund's capacity to support vulnerable communities and will also create internship opportunities for young people transitioning from foster care program. This was revealed in a written parliamentary reply from the Provincial Department of Social Development. The DA's Wendy Kaiser-Philander says the Cape Care Fund serves as an example of how collective action can mobilize sources, create opportunities, and provide practical assistance to those who need it most. And finally, your financial indicators. A short while ago, the rand traded against the US dollar at 16 rand 55 cents, the euro at 9 rand 11, the British pound at 22 rand 14 cents. Gold is selling at $4,078.95 a fine ounce, while Brent crude oil will cost $93.10 a barrel. A Bitcoin is currently trading at $62,628.01. That is it for this news bulletin. That is it for this news bulletin. We will be back with your news headlines in isiXhosa at 8:30.

0: shift. The Commodores with Night Shift, starting off the last hour of your breakfast show here on Eden FM. We've had a crazy morning, people. I have been at the King George Hotel between 6 and 7. Then I had to rush back to the studio. I hope you care. I really, really hope you do. Yeah, but it's been lots of fun. Of course, the rest of the team are there. There is a blood drive happening there at the moment. Things do carry on radio, though, and we've got a fantastic interview coming up very shortly as well, so you want to keep your ears peeled for that as well. The Western Cape Department of Social Development is calling on the residents to become safety parents to provide temporary emergency care to children in crisis. 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Of course, that is something that you really need to pray about, you know, and see if this is where the Lord leads you. Very, very important. And so right now, let's cross over to Boxer for an ad.
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0: Some Bob Seger here on Eden FM this morning. And of course, it's come to that time of the morning where I have some fabulous guests in a studio with me. I'd just like to mention as well that this interview is proudly brought to you by GCIS. And we have Tim Barney and we have Reginald with us here in studio. A very warm welcome to you, Tim Barney and Reginald.
1: Yes, thank you very
2: thank
1: much.
2: You. Thank you.
0: You're both looking very smart this morning, hey?
1: Thank you.
0: Oh, good. Okay, so you guys are from Garden Route Skills Mecca, Skills and Development. And so I think, first of all, let's just, I think our listeners want to know who you are. You know, who is Tim Barney and who is Reginald?
2: Okay, I'm Tim Barney, and I serve as the strategic manager in the office of the municipal manager.
0: Wonderful.
2: At the Garden Route District Municipality, and I've been closely involved in the development and strategic coordination of the Garden Route Skills Mecca, which is one of our flagship programs.
0: Brilliant. And you, Reginald?
1: Yes, good morning to you and the listeners. My name is Reginald Salmons. I'm at the Garden Route District Municipality. So my role is basically skills development, and also I'm also part of the team of the Garden Route Skills Mecca. And this is my boss sitting next to me.
0: Oh, okay. Wonderful. Okay. Well, first of all, before we actually get into the questions, I just want to say thank you for your service, because honestly, the municipality has been doing an incredible job. Just it's just wonderful living here. I'm quite new to George, and I've been here for just over a year. And just to see how incredibly hard the guys work, and obviously training is very, very important part of that. So, thank you very much for all your hard work. And once again, just lovely to have you in studio with us. So please explain to us what the Garden Route Skills Mecca is all about and when it was established.
2: Mm-hmm. Okay, the concept of the Garden Route Skills Mecca came as far back as 2017.
0: Okay.
2: If you will recall, we had devastating fires in the Blet and Knysna area.
0: That's right, yes.
2: Yes, and as a result of those fires, people lost their jobs in the hospitality industry.
0: Mm.
2: And people then had to be, as a result of that, then there was a coordinated effort from government, including Garden Route, to reskill people so that they can be employable again.
0: Yes.
2: So that was the birth of this initiative of the Garden Route Skills Mecca, where then we had to provide skills to those people that have lost their jobs so that they can be employable again. It's across all our seven municipalities, so it's a regional initiative and it's a unique one. And none of the municipalities in South Africa are doing such an initiative. We work very closely with the CETAs, with the government departments, resource funding, and we ensure that we train our mostly young people to go back to work and get employment opportunities.
0: Brilliant. So, Reginald, tell us as well, to date, how many funds have the Garden Route District Municipality been able to source for skills development?
1: Okay, now thank you for that question. Look, we've been, like Mr. Lolewe said, we've been doing this since 2017. We really started getting funding in from 2018 and onwards. So for a long time, we've submitted proposals. This thing doesn't just happen overnight. We submit proposals and then we hope that we get the funding. So
0: yes.
1: Yeah, so sure. Ever since 2018, when we started to get funding, we are currently having about 35 projects that we've implemented since then.
0: Okay.
1: The investment currently is at a staggering 159 million rand at this stage.
0: Wow.
1: Now, just want to explain to the listeners, it's not all money that we get as a district. Some of it comes in kind, meaning that we are coordinating projects and then we basically calculate the worth of that project.
0: Okay.
1: So then we add it. Now, just to give context also to this, we currently are standing at 3,161 learners that we've took to various programs.
0: Wow, okay.
1: So that's the breakdown. I won't go into much detail, but for instance, in Bato area, we had about 481 learners that was part of this program. So it goes about roughly 15 million rand that has been invested in that area.
0: Sure.
1: Then we have Knysna, 686, about 39 million rand has been invested in that area. alone. So you can see the breakdown in terms of that. So George municipality of the municipal area is 565.
0: Yeah.
1: About 27 million has been invested in skills development. Mosselbaai, 483. It's roughly 18 million rand that has been invested.
0: Yeah.
1: Oudtshoorn, 455. It's 19 million that has been invested. Kannaland area, 396. 12 million has been invested in that area. And then Essaquah, 587, 18 million rand in that area. So if you look at the breakdown, it's we are serving basically the B municipalities from where we are sitting as a district municipality. So we are very happy with our partners that have gave us this funding and then to invest in young people to make them more employable.
0: Absolutely, that's brilliant. Lots and lots of money, hey? So what types of training opportunities are currently available?
1: Yes, we do have quite exciting programs that are currently underway. One of it is the driver's license project.
0: Okay.
1: We're having 560 people in that project. What makes this unique is that we are running this with the Tita Sita, the transport Sita, and we accommodating 200 unemployed youth and then 200 employed youth. Now the unemployed youth, specifically this program, we focus on them. Because we know how hard it is to find a job without a license, and a license can open doors for you. So that's one of the first things that we thought. And then 280 for employed learners. We also find that not everyone can afford a license. So even if you are working, your salary with today's economy is not enough to get a license.
0: Yes.
1: So therefore, we also assist employed people. So we are quite excited about this project.
0: Sure.
1: And then we are currently busy with the NSF. It's the National Skills Fund that gave us opportunity about 45 million that they've invested in our programs. We are currently running 200 work integrated learning students. So they are broken up into various categories.
0: Yeah.
1: One of the categories are, for instance, generic management, where we accommodate matriculants that is coming fresh from school to give them the necessary skills. But we also accommodate young people that have studied, like, for instance, graduates, then they can also gain experience. So there's various others also, like, for instance, plumbing, electrical. We have also occupational electrical that we are currently running, where young people and current staff members are also benefiting. So those are the ones that are currently active, basically.
0: Brilliant. Okay. And so, Reginald, just staying with you for a second as well, who can generally apply for these programs, and are they available to all residents, or is specific races, age groups, genders, etc.?
1: Yes. Now, we get this question a lot, and we see a lot of interaction from the listeners, the people on Facebook also. There are the older generation that normally complains when we say this program is aimed at 18 to 35.
0: Yeah.
1: Then they say, what about us that is beyond 35? So we try by all our programs, we try to get everyone involved. We would love to have everyone up to 60 involved in our programs. However, the funder normally determine what is the age restriction that we have. For instance, most of our programs are focusing on youth, then it's 18 to 35.
0: Okay.
1: However, we do have some other programs, for instance, that we ran in the past. It was, for instance, your home-based carers, where the age limit was up to 60. And now currently, the ones that I've just spoke about, the driver's license one is up to 40 years. So some of the funders, they do recognize that there's a need also to train people that are beyond 35. This is obviously for the whole Garden Route area. We also, in some of our programs, we do assist also the Central Karoo. In some of our programs, we do accommodate them in some of our programs. But mainly, our focus is the Garden Route district, and it's open for any race, any gender. We try to accommodate everyone.
0: Wonderful. Timbani, let's move over to you and talk about some success stories. Let's see some feel-good stories here this morning.
2: Well, the Skills Maker has been a huge success. As I said, it started in 2017.
0: Yeah.
2: From now, it moved beyond just simple training people.
0: Yeah.
2: And it has now created genuine pathways into employment. I think, as Regis shared the statistics, the beneficiaries that went through the Skills Maker since then are more than 3,900 beneficiaries.
0: Wonderful.
2: And most of our program are occupational qualifications, and they attract stipends. then you can then imagine where you then give opportunities to more than almost 4,000 beneficiaries. If they have a size of 4 family members, then you can then imagine the impact that then that would have on the families and the communities themselves. I think in we've got good success stories. I think in one program, which is one of our NSF program, we've got 13 participants that got permanent employment. One of maybe I can also mention the home-based care program, where most of the graduates from that program, they are also now employed at the old age homes, and they got full-time opportunities through this program. The one of our programs, which is the renewable energy program, these guys, when they got their certificate, then they received opportunities in a renewable energy company. But I think our biggest success is this creation of this skills ecosystem, where our all the municipalities, the industries, the government, and the departments, the CETAs, have come together and tried to address the issue of unemployment in our country. Although we are not the biggest employer, but the facilitation of that for us is the key. And it's, as I said probably earlier, it's one of its kind in South Africa.
0: Brilliant.
2: Because if you look at the municipalities, their training needs, they always look inwards. We are actually going out and assisting communities out there to make sure that we address the issue of unemployment, more especially in our youth. And we don't only leave that to private sector to actually address.
0: Lovely.
2: So there are quite few success stories.
0: Okay, and then who are the key partners involved in making the Skills Mecca a success?
2: There are various partners in this ecosystem of our Skills Mecca. Our

0: Sector Education and Training Authority is normally known as SETAs.
1: Yeah.
0: That's where we get most of our funding, provincial and national government, because we need to align mm-hmm. our priorities with the national and provincial priorities. The local business and industries, they play mm-hmm. a key role, because whatever we produce, we must first assess what is the need within mm. our region, so we can have a focused initiative, so that when we get these young people trained, it's easy for them to get a job. So the local business and industry, they play a key role. Our partners as well are the training providers and the educational institutions, because they are the ones that we partner with them so that we can provide this training, because we don't have capacity within. So once okay. we get the funding, mm-hmm. there's a lot of administration that must be done in terms of getting these providers on board. But most importantly is the host employers, because as I said, these are occupational qualifications. These learners must be hosted somewhere.
1: Yes.
0: So we've got a database of host employers. We've got agreements with the host employers where we place these learners to get an exposure. And this is good, because once they are placed, they get work-based experience, and most of them are absorbed
1: yes.
0: because now they get these opportunities. Of course, the community organizations are also our partners.
1: Mm.
0: So the whole concept of the Skills Maker is the practical example on how to implement the district development model, which is now law, where we are required as government
1: yes.
0: to coordinate all our approaches to address the ills of our society.
1: Sure.
0: I think in the Western Cape it's called JDMA, or Joint and Metro District Approach.
1: Lovely. Mm-hmm. Brilliant. Okay, so Reginald, mm-hmm. and just mm-hmm. wrapping up now, mm-hmm. What upcoming training programs are in the pipeline?
2: Okay, there's quite a few exciting programs coming. So
1: okay.
2: we would really ask young people to look at our website.
1: Yes.
2: We do have, maybe something that we didn't say in this interview, we do have Garden Route Skills Maker technicians in each of the municipalities.
1: Yes.
2: And their details are on our website. So we urge young people to go onto our website to check what is the programs, and then to apply. We do have an online system.
1: Yeah.
2: Our online system allows you to register your profile, and then when an opportunity comes, then you link yourself with that opportunity. But currently, there is a quite exciting one with the Department of Employment and Labour,
1: yes.
2: that we are recruiting 800 people. There's no age restriction. It's 70% of those people that have been in jobs, that have lost their jobs.
1: Yes.
2: And then 30% needs to be young people. So that's one of the ones that we're currently busy with, and that's still available to young people.
1: Brilliant, brilliant. And then lastly, Thembani, how can residents access these opportunities and apply for the training?
0: Okay. I think maybe Reggie touched on some of the access points.
1: Yeah.
0: It's on our website. If you
1: Lovely.
0: Go to our own website, they can
1: Great.
0: Use their cell phones.
1: Yeah.
0: And on the first page of the website, they can just click on our link to our Facebook page, because all our opportunities are also on Facebook.
1: Mm-hmm.
0: We've got a huge following of about 72,000. I mm-hmm. think we are the second in the country mm-hmm. if you look at the districts. Mm-hmm. So that link will take you to our Facebook page, and it will also then give you all the other opportunities, not only within our institution,
1: mm-hmm.
0: but the whole Garden Route as well. We do advertise as well with our local municipalities as well, in the
1: mm-hmm.
0: newspapers and the municipal offices. They can go there, and as Reggie said, mm-hmm. they can always chat with our technicians to check if there are any opportunities mm-hmm. that are available. But most importantly, they need to register on our database okay. of unemployment.
1: Wonderful.
0: Yes.
1: This has been so informative and just so incredible
0: yeah.
1: that you guys are working so hard to upskill mm-hmm. people,
0: yes.
1: get them off the streets, get mm-hmm. them working.
0: Mm-hmm.
1: You know, there's no excuse if you're a young person or
0: mm-hmm.
1: even not a young person. let's just put that out there as
0: yes.
1: well. We want to get you working. We want to get you part of society.
0: Mm.
1: This has been a great interview, and
0: yes.
1: I want to thank you for your time this morning.
0: Yes.
1: I hope you've enjoyed it
2: yeah.
1: here.
0: Yeah. Yes.
2: First
0: yes.
2: time, but
1: but you were brilliant. You know, I always say people
2: yeah.
1: come into my studio and they're so nervous.
2: Yes.
1: I'm going, we're having you here because
2: yes.
1: you know what you're talking
0: yeah.
1: about.
0: Yes.
1: Do you understand?
2: Yes.
1: So let me do my job and you do your job. And
2: mm-hmm.
1: together we had a fantastic interview
2: yes.
1: this morning, and I thank you for that.
0: Thank you for the opportunity.
1: Brilliant.
0: Much appreciated.
1: It was lovely to have you. And, of course, listeners, that this interview was proudly brought to you by GCIS.

0: Ah, dis amper naweek and then the braaivleis vuur will be aangesteek. How's it going with my friends, my gang, my colleagues there at the blood drive this morning, Jade?
1: So far, so it's going good. I think they are busy setting up, and I think the King George staff, and as well as us, currently, we cannot wait for the blood people to come and start hosting their event. Yeah,
0: brilliant. And just so the listeners know, what time will they be there until?
1: The blood drive will be at Hotel King George Protea from 11 a.m. until 3 o'clock this afternoon.
2: So far, so it's going good. I think they are busy setting up, and I think the King George staff.
1: Okay, now we're going to do an
2: as well as
1: interview
2: us. Yeah, currently
1: Mr.
2: we cannot
1: Tando,
2: we cannot wait for the blood people to come
1: at,
2: and start
1: Protea
2: hosting
1: Hotel,
2: their
1: King George
2: event.
1: Tando, good morning, and welcome to the Eden FM breakfast show. From a
2: the blood drive will be at
1: Hotel
2: King George
1: Protea
2: from 11 a.m. until 3 o'clock this afternoon
1: today.
3: Good morning, and good morning to the listeners as well, at home.
1: Okay, now we're going
3: drive,
1: to do a quick
3: of the,
1: interview
3: the blood
1: with
3: that
1: Mr.
3: We are
1: Tando,
3: actually
1: the food and beverage manager at
3: Protea
1: Hotel
3: by Marriott.
1: Tando, good morning,
3: and
1: welcome
3: we are
1: to the Eden FM breakfast show. From a hospitality point
3: one of them
1: view, what does it mean
3: to
1: for Protea Hotel
3: in
1: George to host the Western
3: I
1: Cape
3: believe,
1: Blood Service
3: by donating blood.
2: Good morning,
3: good morning to
2: the
3: listeners
2: the
3: as well.
2: Ahead,
3: and then we sat down.
2: This
3: and
2: drive of the blood bank that we are actually initiated. It serves as a Protea Hotel by Marriott. We've got values and the core values that we are actually following most of the times. One of them is to plow back to the community and serve back to the community. I believe by donating blood, that is one of the initiatives that the team put ahead, and then we sat down, and then that was part of the initiative that we thought that by giving back to the community, this is the initiative that we can push forward.
1: Thank you, Tando. Second one, hotels are all about welcoming people.
3: But we chose specifically George Room because it's got a very significant meaning on us as a hotel and the history as well of the hotel. So we prepared everything. Obviously, by now the guests will be coming in. We are having some snack that we will be providing them throughout during the day so that they do not stay hungry. We've got coffee that we're going to be providing with them. So we encourage guests to and everyone at home to come through and support this initiative. I believe by donating blood, you are saving lives. And with this initiative, we hold the power to push this initiative. And imagine a parent, a friend, or a child that is in need of blood. I believe today it is the day that we can change that life, and you may be the hero today.
1: Yeah, that's a good one, Tando. As you see, this is a hospitality platform.
3: Yeah.
1: Eh? Why is it a significant importance for your hotel, especially to host such an event? Not just by you saying you want the people to come and just donate blood. They will save lives by donating blood, but why is it a significant importance for the hotel management and for the hotel's image itself?
3: Okay, thank you very much on that. As I said, we sat down before. I believe before we are workers or the employees of the Protea Hotel, we are members of the community first. So it is very important, firstly, on us as the associates to take care of our lives. And then by taking care of our lives, I believe that's the only way that we can improve the outside world as well. So we took this initiative as a hotel, as the company itself, to make sure that
2: let's push this drive, having a healthier lifestyle as well. So, yeah.
1: Okay, and now to move away from the blood event today or this morning, for listeners who haven't been to the King George Protea Hotel in a while, what makes this hotel special for George locals and visitors?
2: I was waiting for that question. The situation where we are situated, firstly as a hotel, we are surrounded by mountains. We've got some very beautiful views. This hotel, we've got nice restaurants that we are providing a very different food than any other restaurants around the town, or let's say Garden Route. We've got conference venues where we can head up to 200 people as well. We've got very remarkable experience staff members. What else can I say about Protea Hotel itself, with the newly refurbished rooms that we have, very affordable, and then it's just an experience of a lifetime for any guest, for any individual that will be around. Even on the day, we'll encourage them just to have a look around in the hotel. They will be impressed. I'm very confident on that.
1: Okay. Yeah. And then the last one, Thando, to just wrap the interview up. If someone's listening right now thinking, I'll do it next time, what would you say to convince them to come through before 3 p.m. today?
2: As I said before, be the reason to save someone's life. I believe, as I said, that we do hold the power to write a beautiful story of hope and survival. In a world that often feels divided, I think by donating blood, it unites us to a shared humanity. So be that hero today and come through before it's too late, and make sure that you make the difference in the community. Yeah.
1: And then thank you, Thando. Thank you so much. Thanks for opening your doors and your hearts. Protea Hotel King George is literally where heroes are made or are going to be made today. So to the listeners out there, do not forget to come to the Protea Hotel King George to come and donate blood from 11 a.m. until 3 p.m. this afternoon. Now we are going back to Len Kluter there at the studio.
4: Abakhweli beGo George, nantsi ingxelo ebalulekileyo kunye nengcebiso yokonga imali. 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

0: Funky tunes here on Eden FM this morning. I feel like I'm a little bit in a Leon Schuster movie today. It's been a little bit crazy. Man, oh man. But yeah, we've had fun. And yeah, if you're able to, please, guys, will you make your way down to the King George Hotel where they are having a blood drive? This is a very, very important initiative. You could find yourself in the position where you actually do need blood. And so if you're in good health and you meet the criteria, please make your way down there. And then while you're there, go and say hi to the gang, the Eden FM gang. Go and say hello to them while you're down there this morning.
1: Attention employers, the compensation fund reminds you that submissions for the 2025 return of earnings are open until the 30th of June 2026. Submit online on www.labor.gov.za, then online services, then ROE online, then employer registration and ROE submission. Late submissions will incur a 10% penalty and interest will be charged on overdue accounts after 30 days. Remember, employers must report any changes to business details within 7 days. All current letters of good standing are valid until the 31st of May 2026. For assistance, call 0800 321 322 or 0860 105 350. The Compensation Fund, working for you.

0: some funky tunes ending us off here on The Breakfast Show at Eden FM this morning. I trust that you've stayed with us and through little technical glitches here and there. It's been an interesting morning. It's been a very busy morning, but my wish for you today is that you will have an incredible day. We will be back with just our regular programming tomorrow morning, and I'm excited to keep you company on The Breakfast Show from 6 to 9. From me, Lynn Clutie, behind the mic at your Eden FM studios, I bid you farewell, God bless, and goodbye.
1: Yes, yes, yes, that's Brightheid. In Brightheid is gewoonlijk
2: party time.

0: So, skalke gerus, Saterdag aan, tussen 8 en 10 in vir a hell of a party. Sien julle daar.
1: Saturday night's a boogie night. 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
1: Two suspects aged 19 and 26 are expected to appear in the Mossel Bay Magistrates Court on Thursday in connection with the murder of a Mozambican national in KwaNonqaba on 30th May. The suspects were arrested by detectives who are investigating the murders of two Mozambican nationals as well as public violence incidents that erupted in the area a week ago. The team is also following up leads with regards to the murder of another Mozambican national. With investigations progressing, further arrests are expected.
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2: Members of the Tactical Response Team, Provincial and Samora Marshall detectives, started with an investigation and tracing operations in a bid to bring the perpetrators to book. Their efforts paid off on Tuesday morning when the members arrested five suspects between the ages of 27 and 39. Some of the items that were taken during the robbery were also recovered during the operation. The suspects are facing charges for business robbery and the possession of stolen property.
0: R16.53 kwidola yaseMelika ibe R19.09 kwi-euro. 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
1: Working at the car wash, yeah. 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

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So ja, ons maak reg alweer vir die headlines of die nuushoftrekke in Afrikaans. Bly ingeskakeld.

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A very good morning. The time is 10:30. I'm Sebastian Kildrich with your news headlines. Good day. The Otsu municipality is continuing with the recovery and response efforts following the recent floods that caused extensive damage to infrastructure across the greater Otsu area. The National Prosecuting Authority, the NPA, in the Western Cape, has confirmed that the Deputy Mayor of Bidu Municipality, Nokozulo Kolwape, is expected to appear in the Plettenberg Bay Magistrate Court on the 23rd of June. And police say investigations into the killing of 12 people at the Jumpers informal settlement in Cleveland, Johannesburg, are progressing and that they are pursuing strong leads. The case against, or actually the case involving 7 accused in the death of rapper Keenan Forbes, better known as AKA, and his friend Tabello Tubbs Motswane, is set to continue in the High Court in Durban on Thursday. And Johannesburg residents are expected to face higher municipal charges from July as the city implements tariff increases for various services. That and your financial indicators all will follow at about 11 o'clock when you give you that complete bulletin at 11. For InFM News, I'm Sebastian Kildrich.

Attention employers. The Compensation Fund reminds you that submissions for the 2025 Return of Earnings are open until the 30th of June 2026. Submit online on www.labour.gov.za, then Online Services, then ROE Online, then Employer Registration and ROE Submission. Late submissions will incur a 10% penalty and interest will be charged on overdue accounts after 30 days. Remember, employers must report any changes to business details within 7 days. All current letters of good standing are valid until the 31st of May 2026. For assistance, call 0800 321 322 or 0860 105 350. The Compensation Fund, working for you.

You're listening to FM. The time is 11 o'clock. I'm Sebastian Coleridge with your news. Good day. The Oudtshoorn municipality is continuing with recovery and response efforts following the recent floods that caused extensive damage and infrastructure across the greater Oudtshoorn area. The floods affected roads, bridges, stormwater systems and other municipal facilities. Municipal teams are conducting assessments, carrying out emergency repairs and restoring essential services to minimize the impact on residents and communities. The municipality is continuously monitoring the situation and prioritizing areas where the damage has been the greatest effect on access, safety and service delivery. The National Prosecuting Authority, the NPA, in the Western Cape has confirmed that the Deputy Mayor of Bidder Municipality, Nokozula Kolwapi, is expected to appear in the Plettenberg Bay Magistrate Court on the 23rd of June. The court appearance follows charges linked to a widely circulated video that allegedly showing her discharging a firearm during a public celebration in Kwanakutula in December. Kolwapi has previously denied using a real firearm, stating that the object seen in the video was a toy gun. Authorities continue to pursue the matter through a legal process. Police say investigations into the killing of 12 people at the Jumpers informal settlement in Cleveland, Johannesburg, are progressing and that they are pursuing strong leads. Authorities are searching for more than 10 suspects believed to be linked to the incident. The mass shooting, which claimed 12 lives, remains under active investigation as detectives gather evidence and follow up on information identifying and locate those responsible. Police have indicated that efforts to arrest the suspects are ongoing and have urged anyone with relevant information to assist with the investigation. The murder case involving seven accused in the death of rapper Keenan Forbes, known as AKA, and his friend Tabelo Motswane, is set to continue in the High Court in Durban on Thursday. The accused faces charges related to February 2023 shooting that killed Forbes and Motswane outside the restaurant in Durban. Court proceedings are expected to focus on legal and procedural matters as the prosecution and defense continue to prepare the trial. The case remains one of South Africa's most high-profile criminal matters. And finally, Johannesburg residents are expected to face higher municipal charges from July as the city implements tariff increase for various services. Municipal officials say the adjustments are necessary to maintain essential services, support operational costs and fund infrastructure upgrades. However, the increase have raised concerns among residents, many of whom argue that the service delivery challenges, including infrastructure failures and inconsistent municipal services, remains unresolved. Community members and ratepayers are questioning whether the higher costs will result in measurable improvement and better value for money. And on that note, a look at your financial indicators. A short while ago, the rand traded against the US dollar at 16.55 rand, the euro at 9.11 rand, the British pound at 22.14 rand, and gold is selling at $4,078.95 a fine ounce. Brent crude oil is $93.10 a barrel, and Bitcoin is currently trading at $62,628.01. This is the end of your news bulletin compiled by the NFM News team. Stay tuned, your weather report follows shortly.

All right, while we're taking it nice and slow this morning, a quick look at your weather report for the West, North and, you know, the Southern Cape for today. That is Thursday, the 11th of June 2026. Outzone the rust and there's a minimum of 11 and a max of 22 can be expected with partly cloudy weather across the Little Karoo. Moving along to the beautiful coastline, that is your George Mossaby Wilderness Knysna. Since we'll update Big Bay, 12 and 19 with partly cloudy weather. Albertina within Heidelberg, 10 and a max of 21 can be expected with partly cloudy weather. Carlisle, Ladysmith and Zoa, minimum of 11 and a max of 22 can be expected with partly cloudy weather as well. Moving along to Swellendam, 10 and 18 with sunny conditions. Uniondale, 10 and a max of 19 with partly cloudy sunny conditions. 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You can visit their website for more information at www.saweatherservice.co.za.

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0: Okay, I'm applying today. What's the website?
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0: Our school Molesera High is 90 years old, and we are having lots of fun.
1: Yes, we are celebrating 90 years of excellence with a grand winter bash on the 29th of June 2026 at 7 p.m. at our school hall. Come and swing the night away with a vibrant R&B and jazz performance of Alicia October.
0: Our MC and DJ for the evening is flamboyant Mr. Paul Emmons. He will bring the best music and fun. 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
4: 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Supporting sponsors' logo will be displayed on clothing, branding and gear. 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
8: The CSPR MOB, Civil Service Retreat Pension Movement Center, zal elke eerste en derde week van die maand bij deze kerk in Oudtshoorn om registraties te doen. op om die daar te sien. 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
10: 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The Myrtle Tree NPO, a shade for single moms, as a 24-hour crisis pregnancy support line. 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The Myrtle Tree NPO, a shade for single moms, as a 24-hour crisis pregnancy support line. Finding out you're pregnant and can't be very stressful. Dealing with the disappointment and worries can make it difficult to know what to do. You may feel under pressure to have an abortion or suicide may look like the best solution. The Myrtle Tree NPO have a 24-hour support line available from anywhere in South Africa. We are to deal with the disappointment, advise you on the way forward, and guide you in sharing the news with your family and friends. 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WhatsApp the word pregnant to 084-773-6030. WhatsApp the word pregnant 084-773-6030.
0: That was the Eden FM Community Diary. 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And in the kerk, school, sport club, of gemeenskaporganisasie van die dag tot vol gebruik maak. 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
11: Goeiemorgen Jolien, ingeskakel op Eden FM. 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
1: Two suspects aged 19 and 26 are expected to appear in the Mossel Bay Magistrates Court on Thursday in connection with the murder of a Mozambican national in KwaNonqaba on 30th May. The suspects were arrested by detectives who are investigating the murders of two Mozambican nationals as well as public violence incidents that erupted in the area a week ago. The team is also following up leads with regards to the murder of another Mozambican national. With investigations progressing, further arrests are expected.
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2: At a time when many communities continue to face significant social and economic challenges, partnerships between government, the private sector, civil society and ordinary citizens are more important than ever. The Cape Care Fund serves as an excellent example of how collective action can mobilize resources, create opportunities, and provide practical assistance to those who need it most. We commend all stakeholders who have contributed to the fund's success thus far and encourage more organizations and individuals to partner with this initiative. By working together, we can continue to build a caring, inclusive, and opportunity-rich Western Cape, where no one is left behind.
0: Kwimali ke zezimali randi 16 rand 54 cents kwidola yasemelika ibeyi 19 rand 10 cents kwi-euro. 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

0: 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Hey,
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2: Nou ja, hartelijk goeiemiddag, welkom terug in die stem in die paradijs, het het aangeskreef, nou so 8 minuten oor die uur van 12 uur, en sê baie dankie daar aan Snazu Gua. Yes, thank you so much. Snazu Gua, dankie Snazi, with the news at 12. And yes, it's the Midday Connection, right, you'll need nothing. Thank you so much to the rest of the team, our team in the Hessequa that gave us Carpe Diem this morning. And also the breakfast team that was out and about. Interesting times we're living in, right? And then we had Jolien Ferroza Makir from Outshore Studios and giving us the country show. You know, it's time for the Midday Connection. And talking about the Midday Connection, what you can expect in the first half an hour. We gave you the ad breaks, all right? Yes, that's what on the way. That's done and dusted, but most of all, people are glued to this radio station because it is time for episode number 14 of Die Bankroof. Nee, Die Bankroof is hard aan die kom, so ja, sit maar jou radio lekker klip hard, kryf jou kopie thee, sit een bietjie achter oor en luister nou keurig na Die Bankroof.

half till two, that's where you'll find me. Yes, and we're doing it for the love of you, alright? Yes. Taking it easy, man. 23 minutes past the hour of 12 o'clock. A very good afternoon to you. And you as well.

30. I'm losing my mind right here. At about 12:30, we're going to be joined by Jeline Verosa Makir. Yes, she's going to be giving us the news headlines. All right, taking us to the news headlines. It's a brand new song, you know. It's a good song. Loving it. I hope you're going to like this one, you know. It's something not like the usual, you know, something totally different. It's called Touch Me Softly. Loving this song. And hope you're going to enjoy this one, you know. Yeah. Taking us to the news headlines, giving you a snippet of the jam. One of those songs, man, that's going to stick, I promise you. You tell me. 060-505-2693.

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And this is what I came up with. Finally, this is what I came up. 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

0: Abakhweli beGo George, nansi ingxelo ebalulekileyo kunye nengcebiso yokonga imali. 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
1: 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Hey, BK, thank you so much, brother, for sharing that interesting bit of news with us, right, from Go George. And let me indulge you with the following, you know, talking about it.
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1: All right, there you have it. A little bit of this and a little bit of that, you know. Almost time for an ad break coming your way. But before we do that, we'd like to share the following with you right here on the Midday Connection. If you just joined us, welcome back. Welcome back right there. We've got to share the following with you. 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All right, there you have it. Another interesting initiative right here on your Voice in Paradise. And you heard it right here on your number one in the Southern Cape. It's got to be in FM, your Voice in Paradise. And we spoke about Go George. And Go George and the department, the Western Cape government, they've got a brilliant initiative going, right, for all the job seekers. It's almost 10 minutes away. Yes, it's 10 minutes away from the hour of 1 o'clock, an ad break coming up. But I have to share this with you. Transport costs should not stop you from finding a job. Now, the Western Cape government is helping job seekers in George with a 6 free Go George bus rides for job interviews and other work-related travel. So register at gettingyoutowork.westerncape.gov.za and you can get that free ride, you know. Yes, interesting initiative, all right. Now, where in the Western Cape would somebody do something like that, you know? Brilliant initiative from Go George, teaming up with the Western Cape government right there, coming up with that brilliant initiative, you know? Yeah, I've been talking a lot, I know. Let's go for a quick ad break. I think we should have some water. Let's go to Munzee Water, and then when we come back, we'll have a nice chat, you know?
3: Is jy bekommerd oor die kwaliteit van jou drinkwater? Ontdek Munzee Water, 'n gunsteling in Suid-Afrika met meer as 100 winkels. 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
1: All right, so with the Australia, right, this is how we do it right here on Your Voice in Paradise. Thank you so much to the team right there from Open Heavens team, all the way from Muscle Bay, Sister Dorothy Cedras. Thank you so much. Highly appreciated, and thank you for what you do, you know. And yes.

And then I get a message on the WhatsApp line saying, I just want to be close to you. Goodness. Singing along, that's what we do. Long Hot Summer Nights, JT Taylor. And closing it off with the only priest. That is the Maxi Priest, right? Close to you. I bet you had your moment, you know, when you listened to all of those. Getting ourselves ready for the news headlines. Coming up in English, man. Right here on the Midday Connection. That's where you'll find all these things happening, all right?

You're listening to NFM. The time is 1:30. I'm Sebastian Goldridge with the news headlines. Good day. Cable and metal theft is escalating in the town, with residents reporting daily incidents of copper cables being burned in Jones Street to strip plastic coverings before resale to scrap yards. Police have arrested a 22-year-old high school learner after a video circulated on social media showing the assault of a 21-year-old woman. And police are appealing for public assistance to trace Ibrahim Farland, who they believe can assist in a murder investigation in Warmer State dating back to September 2025. And the Border Management Authority has welcomed President Cyril Ramaphosa's announcement that refugee centres will be relocated to border posts. And the Deputy Sports, Arts and Culture Minister, Peace Mabe, will join fans at the first FIFA World Cup match party tonight, as Bafana face Mexico in their opening match. That's your news headlines. Your complete bulletin will be at the top of the hour. That's going to be at about 2 o'clock when we give you that complete bulletin at 2. For NFM News, I'm Sebastian Coleridge.

0: Abakhweli beGo George, nantsi ingxelo ebalulekileyo kunye nengcebiso yokonga imali. 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
1: That is a bad for you there, Bulumko Kula. All right, Bulumko, you'll be back at about 2 o'clock, right after the 2 o'clock news. You'll catch the man BK Racho on NFM doing his thing with his show at about 2, you know, Eco Roots. Going to be a good one. Check it out tonight, today, right after the news at 2.
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1: That is the Boxer Price Knockout. Right here on your voice in paradise. You heard it right here, you know, with, yes, the Midday Connection. That's what we do, you know. We keep you abreast as to what's happening. And great specials coming your way right here on your number one in the Southern Cape.
3: 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Late submissions will incur a 10% penalty and interest will be charged on overdue accounts after 30 days. 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All current letters of good standing are valid until the 31st of May 2026. 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The Compensation Fund, working for you.
1: Well, you heard it right here on your number one, the Compensation Fund working for you. All right, 060-505-2693. That is the magic number right here on your voice in paradise. Auntie Lise, what's happening? Auntie Lise, hartelijk goeiemiddag.
4: Goeiemiddag, Esther.
1: Goeiemiddag.
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1: 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Can you play a song for me? 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
1: 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DJ Stone, jy sê die ding, broeder. Ah, goodness. Ja, no, but you know what? That is what it's all about, you know. Having some fun and enjoying every minute of it, you know. Yes, I enjoy every minute of it, but I don't know about you. But, you know, that is how we do it. You know? Giving you the best you know, that we can offer. You know, 060-505-2693, that is the number. I gave you that song, you know, Close to You from Maxi Priest, which is a good song, you know, absolutely brilliant. You know, thinking about it, it's one of those classics, you know. Yeah, absolutely classic. But there's more coming, you know. There's so much more that I've got up my sleeve, you know, that I would love to share with you. But time, you know, time is something that, yeah, waits for no man, you know. Time waits for no man. All right. All right, let me see what I have in store for you. We'll see what we can come up with, you know. Yeah. You know, I've got a couple more that I would love to share, but let's see if this will ring a bell. You know, I don't know, but maybe it does. Yeah, we'll see what happens. 060-505-2693. Clouds Across the Moon, that's what they call this one. It is done by the Ra Band. Yes.
7: Good evening. Mm. This is the Intergalactic Operator. Can I help you?
8: Commander
7: B.R.
8: Johnson on Mars Flight
7: 247. Very well. Hold on, please. You're through.

And this is how I say goodbye, you know? You gotta dance the day away. Doesn't matter what comes on your way or in your path today. Yeah, let's make it one to remember.

And I think love's got a hold on you as well. This is our time. It is Barry White, right here on Your Voice in Paradise. We're getting ourselves ready for the news coming your way at about 2 o'clock. So let's join the English news team.

You are listening to NFM. The time is 2 o'clock. I'm Sebastian Coleridge with your news. Good day. Cable and metal theft is escalating in the town, with residents reporting daily incidents of copper cables being burned in Jones Street to strip plastic coverings before resale to scrapyards. The community policing forum says municipal infrastructure is being systematically targeted, causing millions in damage. Agriforms Jacques Broekdrik warns copper cables remains the most sought-after target due to high resale value, while aluminium and telecom cables are also stolen. Authorities stress that the economic impact is severe, disrupting businesses, households, hospitals, schools and transport services. Police have arrested a 22-year-old high school learner after a video circulated on social media showing the assault of a 21-year-old woman. The suspect has been charged and is expected to appear in the Bloemfontein Magistrate Court on the 12th of June. The South African Police Service has urged calm, stressing that the investigation must take its course. Authorities say all acts of violence, particularly against vulnerable individuals, are taken seriously and that they remain committed to ensuring justice is served. Police are appealing to public assistance to trace Ibrahim Farland, who they believe can assist in a murder investigation in Warmer State dating back to September 2025. An adult male was fatally wounded in the incident. Authorities emphasize that Farland is not considered a suspect at this stage. Anyone with information or knowledge of his whereabouts is urged to contact Detective Sergeant David Basson on 071-07-035-7096 or Crime Stop on 08-600-10111. Border Management Authorities has welcomed President Cyril Ramaphosa's announcement that refugee centres will be relocated to border posts. Ramaphosa said the process will be phased, with the Tswane Refugee Centre to move later this year. Commissioner Michael Masiapato explained that the change will improve control over asylum seekers and refugees, as applications be processed directly at border posts. Those who do not qualify for asylum or refugee status will be denied entry, ending the practice of issuing temporary Section 23 permits inside the country. And finally, Deputy Sports, Arts and Culture Minister Peace Mabe will join fans at the first FIFA World Cup match party tonight as Bafana face Mexico in their opening match. The event takes place at the Mall of Africa Lawns from about 6 p.m. the evening, with entertainment, sports prizes, spot prizes actually, and performance leading up to the 9 p.m. kickoff. Freedom Park in Pretoria will also host a free outdoor screening, and the government has urged South Africans to rally behind the national team, describing Bafana as carrying the hopes and the pride of the nation. And with that being said, a look at your financial indicators a short while ago. The rand traded against the US dollar at 16.55 rand, the euro at 19.11 rand, the British pound at 22.14 rand. Gold is selling at $4,078.95 a fine ounce. Brent crude is $93.10 a barrel, and Bitcoin is currently trading at $62,628.01. This is the end of your news bulletin, compiled by the NFM News team. Stay tuned. Your weather report follows shortly. All right, welcome back. A look at your weather report for the West, North and Southern Cape for tonight and tomorrow. That is the 12th of June 2026. Also on the Rust and Days, the minimum of 6 and a max of 16 with cloudy conditions. Moving along to the coastal areas, that is your George, Mossel Bay Wilderness, Sedgefield and Plettenberg Bay, 9 and 17 with cloudy conditions. Albertina Rivers in Heidelberg, 8 and a max of 17 with partly cloudy sunny conditions. And then Calisdorp, Ladysmith and Zoa, 5 and 16 with partly cloudy weather. Swellendam, 7 and 14 with cloudy conditions. And then Uniondale, 6 and a max of 13 can be expected with cloudy conditions. The weather is brought to you by the Weather Office in Cape Town. You can visit their website for more information at www.saweatherservice.co.za. All right, with that being said, let's cross to BK.

On the 16th of June, we celebrate Youth Day. And on that day, Eden FM invited learners from different schools to present the programs on Eden FM from 6 o'clock the morning till 6 o'clock the evening. Learners of Dipent, York High School, Eden Technical High School, Heatherlands High School, Morrister Secondary School and Oriel College accepted the invitation this year. And on the 16th of June, you'll be able to listen to the learners of these schools. Thank you to the principals and the educators of these particular schools.

The Lord is the answer in any situation and circumstances, and still answers prayers. 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The Lord is our only help. May the Lord richly bless you. For any inquiries, contact the show anchors in George, Sister Maggie Williams, on 0722-700-571 and in Oudtshoorn, Pastor Dion Everts on 0782680739.

discover the heartbeat of our where the nature's roots intertwine with the Eco Roots and Roots Show, your weekly journey into the wonders of our environment, the intricacies of ecosystems, and the world of sustainable tourism. 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

0: Right, it's music from Prince KB, Living on This Life, featuring Zao, 17 minutes after 2 o'clock. A very good afternoon to you on this lovely, lovely Thursday, yet again. It's the 11th of June, 2026. You tuned in to Eden FM, your voice in paradise. Name of the show is Eco Roots and Roots. We're all over your radio between 2 and 3. It's where we meet you and I. We get to talk all things from sustainability, environment, biodiversity, of course merging it with your favorite travels and everything that you'll need, everything within the ecosystem. It is your favorite eco-friendly show this hour. Of course, a very big thank you to Sebastian Coldridge for holding it down from the Old Solon Studios with the Midday Connection from 12 right up until now. As we're switching it up, of course, we always tell you that we can merge the boring side of conservation, the boring side of biodiversity, the boring side of of tourism with the fun side of the best of these things. All right, as we welcome you, we'll be kickstarting. By the way, I am BK Worldwide. Oh my god, how can I forget that? The intro. I am BK Worldwide. It's me and you right up until that final hour. Do interact with us across all social media platforms at Eden FM. We do appreciate that a lot. So do keep through those messages. We appreciate the engagement that you give us. To kickstart the show, we'll be having a chat with Dr. Bianca Curry, of course, Chief Executive from the Garden Route Biosphere Reserve, of course, also part of the Nelson Mandela University. Of course, we'll be talking all things protecting our natural landscapes while supporting communities that depend on these environments. Later on, we're checking out on hashtag Know Your Rangers with Sun Parks, and of course, your everyday travels, as we will be wrapping it up. Of course, we're going to take just a few seconds off an air break straight after Dr. Bianca is in the building, as we'll be chatting with her straight after this.
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1: The George Community Church, where the difference you experience becomes the difference that you make. He
0: knows my name. All right, 20 minutes after 2, welcome. If you just opened your radio, it is Eco Roots and Roots. As we get straight into it, of course, joining us this afternoon is Dr. Bianca Curry, Chief Executive of the Garden Route Biosphere Reserve. Of course, the Garden Route Biosphere Reserve is a UNESCO-designated bioreserve working across the Western Cape and Eastern Cape provinces to promote conservation, sustainable development, and learning partnerships that benefit both people and nature at large. Of course, the organization focuses on finding a balance between human needs and protecting environment, while also supporting landscape restoration, ecological resilience, and community well-being. Dr. Curry, welcome to Eden FM. Welcome to Eco Roots and Roots. Thank you for joining us.
3: Thank you for having me. It's exciting to be here.
0: Thank you so much, Doc. Let's get straight into it. Now, Doc, for our listeners who may not know about Garden Route Biosphere Reserve, can you explain what a bioreserve is? Yes, and also what role it plays in protecting our environment?
3: Yes, thanks. That's a perfect place to start because, you know, many people hear the word reserve and they immediately picture a fenced-off game park or a reserve with a gate for entry and where humans are largely kept out. But a biosphere reserve is actually the exact opposite. It's an open landscape and it encompasses mountains and rivers and coastlines and towns with all its roads and infrastructure. And it's really where people live and work and where we try to figure out how humans and nature can thrive together rather than apart. So, you know, biosphere reserves are social ecological systems, and instead of locking nature away, we look at the landscape as a whole, with nature and humans intertwined in that landscape. So think of a biosphere reserve as a living laboratory for sustainable development. Hmm. Then to answer your question related to the role in protecting the environment, you know, that comes down to the three main functions of the biosphere reserve, which includes conservation. So, yes, we have core natural areas made up of formerly protected parks and reserves like Sandparks as Garden Route National Park or the Cape Nature Reserves in our area, which is where biodiversity and vital ecosystems are formally conserved. But then the second function is sustainable development, and this is where we actively support the local economy and culture. And this means finding ways for agriculture, tourism, and green enterprises to grow without destroying the natural resources they depend on. And then the third function is logistic support. It really speaks to education and research. We act as a hub for research, education, and community learning. And we bring together a diversity of actors, including scientists and local residents and youth, to find practical solutions to local challenges like water security or managing alien plants. So in short, you know, a biosphere reserve isn't just about protecting plants and animals from people. It's about empowering communities to become stewards of their own environment and ensuring a resilient landscape for future generations.
0: Now, Doc, the Garden Route Biosphere Reserve is UNESCO designated. What does this recognition mean for the region and its conservation efforts?
3: Yes, you know, it's an honor, but it's important to know that a UNESCO designation isn't a prize we win for just having a beautiful landscape. It is a stamp of credibility and commitment to a specific way of looking after our landscape. So when UNESCO designates a region like they did for the Garden Route, it means they recognize this landscape as an area of global ecological importance, but more importantly, they are recognizing us as an international learning place for sustainable development. So for our region and our conservation efforts, you know, this recognition really means global connection for local solutions. So we are part of a world network of biosphere reserves with over 700 biosphere reserves in the network across the world. And this means we aren't working in isolation. We have links to international expertise and research partnerships and proven strategies from all over the world to tackle local challenges. It also means a framework for social and economic justice. So UNESCO's model is explicitly people-centered. In South Africa, conservation historically meant fences, exclusion, and marginalization. But this designation really flips that script. It provides a framework that aligns environmental health with social justice, sustainable practices, green enterprises, and community stewardship. And then the designation also elevates the region's profile. It puts the Garden Route on a global map, not just for ecotourism, but as a hub for research, and it attracts international universities, funding opportunities, and scientific collaborations, while fostering a sense of pride and ownership among the local communities who live and work here. So the UNESCO status doesn't change who owns or governs the land. We retain full sovereignty or sovereign control, but it holds us to a standard and connects us internationally. It challenges us to show the world how a community can actively restore and protect its rivers and estuaries and forests, while simultaneously building a thriving and inclusive local economy.
0: Hmm. Doc, I just picked up now the incredible biodiversity that you've mentioned within the Garden Route. What makes the Garden Route area, you know, so environmentally significant, you'd say?
3: Yeah, it certainly is an ecological masterpiece, and it's significant not just nationally, but on a global scale. Mm. What makes this area extraordinary is the variety of ecosystems crammed into one continuous landscape. So, you know, if you were to travel the Garden Route, you would move through a mosaic of completely different worlds. For example, the Cape Coral Kingdom, where we are home to expanse of really special fynbos, which is part of the smallest yet richest floral kingdom on the earth, and many of the plant species found here grow nowhere else in the planet. But you will also travel through our indigenous Afro-temperate forests. You know, towering behind the coast is this large continuous tract of indigenous high forest in South Africa, which really acts as a vital carbon sink and habitat for wildlife. And then you'll also travel past aquatic systems. Our landscape is knitted together by a network of critical rivers, wetlands, including the Ramsar wetlands and wilderness, and spectacular marine environments along the coast, including the Knysna estuary, which is one of the most ecologically important and biodiverse estuaries in our country. But what truly, you know, elevates its environmental significance is how these systems interact. You know, the mountain captures the waters, the rivers carry it down through our forests and wetlands, and it feeds into our estuaries and oceans. And this provides what we call ecosystem services, which are the fundamental lifelines that sustain human life here, like clean drinking water, fresh air, healthy soil, and natural buffers against climate change. Because our biodiversity is so tightly intertwined with our local economy, driving our tourism and agriculture, protecting this landscape isn't a luxury. The environmental significance of the garden route lies in the fact that the health of our nature directly dictates the health, safety, and economic survival of our communities.
0: Hmm. Now, Dr. Garden Route is home to both natural ecosystems and communities. Now, how does the Biosphere Reserve balance the needs of people with the need to protect nature as well?
3: Yeah, this is the million-dollar question. And it's, you know, exactly what makes our work so challenging but also rewarding. You know, the short answer is we don't view people and nature as two separate things that need to be balanced against each other. Instead, we look at them as part of the exact same system, a social ecological system. And if our natural environments fail, our communities fail. If our communities are struggling, conservation of ecosystems will fail. So to bring this balance to life on the ground, you know, we focus on zonation, so a place for everything. A biosphere reserve uses a smart planning tool called zonation. We have core areas like our national parks and marine protected areas. Then we have surrounding those are the buffer zones where low impact activities like ecotourism, research and sustainable practices happen. And then we have transition areas where our towns and industries and intensive agriculture sits. And this structure ensures that development can happen vibrantly without encroaching on the

0: supporting systems we all rely on. You know, we also focus on economic restoration and green enterprises, so we actively look for ways where protecting nature can actually create livelihoods. For example, when we're tackling this massive problem of invasive alien plants to protect our water security, we don't just clear the land, we work to turn that cleared biomass into green enterprises that can create local jobs and small business opportunities. It's about showing that a healthy ecosystem is an economic asset for a community, and it's about establishing a bioeconomy in the garden route. And then we also focus on grassroots community stewardship and youth empowerment. So, you know, true balance can't be dictated from an office. It has to be built from the ground up. And the work of local grassroots action groups and volunteer networks give communities a real voice and a sense of ownership over their local rivers and estuaries and open spaces. So by investing in education and training, especially with youth, you aren't just telling people to care about nature, you're equipping them with the tools and the opportunities to become stewards of their own landscape. And at the end of the day, balancing the needs of people and nature means moving away from this old-fashioned idea of fences and fines. It means moving towards a model where our local environment is seen as the very foundation of our social well-being and economic resilience.
1: I love that, Doc. You just tackled two of my follow-up questions now that I was about to ask you, which brings me now to my next one. How does ecological resilience, as you mentioned, help communities and ecosystems prepare for challenges? You know, we spoke of there was climate change. There's been an ongoing conversation. Now, how does it happen? How does it work?
0: Yeah, okay. So the word resilience is something we use a lot when, you know, talking about people. It's that human ability to take a hard knock, cope with that stress and bounce back stronger than before. So ecological resilience is exactly the same thing, but for nature. It's the environment's built-in capacity to absorb a shock like a severe drought or a massive wildfire or a flash flood and recover without completely collapsing. So when we build ecological resilience in the garden route, we are actually creating a natural insurance policy that protects both our ecosystems and our human communities for the worst impacts of climate change. So, you know, to give you examples, in a healthy, resilient landscape, our wetlands and vegetated river banks act like these massive natural sponges. So when a sudden, severe, climate-driven storm hits, these sponges slow down the water and soak it up. And if we destroy those wetlands or let them get overgrown with invasive plants, that water has nowhere to go. It turns into this like raging flash flood that washes away bridges and roads and homes in our communities and causes untold expensive damage. You know, climate change is making our weather patterns far more unpredictable. And the resilient catchment, one that is clear of these thirsty invasive species, and covered in our native fynbos, holds onto water far better and allows it to filter slowly into our river and groundwater supplies. And this ensures that even during a prolonged drought or towns and agricultural sectors will still have a lifeline of clean water. Another example is fire. So fire is a natural and necessary part of fynbos ecosystems, and these systems are fire-driven. But climate change is bringing hotter, windier, days that can turn a normal fire into disaster, made much worse by alien invasive species that burn hotter than our indigenous species. So a resilient ecosystem is one where invasive fuel loads are managed by removing these aliens, and then controlled burns are usually strategically used strategically, and this keeps fires manageable, preventing them from turning into unstoppable mega fires that threaten lives and properties, like the Knysna fire we had in the past. So ultimately, helping our environment stay resilient is the single most cost-effective way to protect our communities of people. And we cannot stop the global climate from changing, but by restoring our rivers, clearing our catchments, and protecting our biodiversity, we can ensure that when the hard knocks come, the garden route has the strength to bounce back.
1: It's 27 minutes before 3 o'clock. We are joined by Dr. Bianca Curries, the Chief Executive of the Garden Route Biosphere Reserve, as we talk all things protecting our natural landscape while supporting communities that depend on these environments. As Dr. Curries laying down the ground very well for us, how we can, you know, community involvement and also things like ecological resilience, to name the least. Doc, we're going to pay some bills after that. Just three more as we wrap up our conversation, yeah?
0: Sure.
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0: 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Profile created, documents uploaded, and my application is officially in.
1: Look at you taking control of your life. 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
2: It's 24 minutes before the hour of 3 o'clock. You're still tuned in to Eco Roots and Roots. We are your favorite eco-friendly show in the afternoon every single Thursday between 2 and 3 on Eden FM, your voice in paradise. On the line, we are joined by Dr. Bianca Curry, who is the chief executive of the Garden Biosphere Reserve. Of course, Dr. Curry is also a research associate of in the sustainability research unit of the Nelson Mandela University. Now we're talking all things natural landscapes, protecting them and also supporting communities that depend on these environments. Now, Doc, let's go straight to now looking ahead. Now, what visions perhaps does the Garden Route Biosphere Reserve have for the future, particularly for the Garden Route region?
3: Yeah, so our vision for the Garden Route is to really build a very you cannot have healthy society or a thriving economy without a healthy ecosystem. So they are entirely dependent on each other. So our ultimate vision for the future of this region is to build a truly resilient landscape where a thriving ecosystem and thriving people can coexist in harmony. So when we look down the line, this is the future we are actively working towards. We envision a future where our mountain catchments are entirely clear of invasive species, allowing our rivers to flow freely. We see communities that are no longer vulnerable to extreme shocks of floods and droughts and catastrophic fires. And we envision a region where the conservation is a major engine for economic dignity. In our future, the Garden Route is a global model for green enterprise, where our youth are not left behind, but are instead equipped with skills and stepping into meaningful leadership roles. So ultimately, our vision is that the Garden Route becomes the living proof that humanity doesn't have to choose between economic survival and environmental protection. We want this region to stand as a global beacon of hope, showing the world how a community can come together to passionately look after the landscape that looks after us.
2: Now, Doc, listeners out there perhaps wanting more of this, how can listeners become involved in learning more about the work that you do as Garden Route Biosphere Reserve?
3: Yeah, goodness. So this is a very critical question for us because I want to be completely transparent with your listeners.
2: Yeah.
3: The Garden Route Biosphere Reserve is a very small, fairly poorly funded non-profit organization. So while we carry a massive global mandate from UNESCO, we operate on a shoestring budget. We cannot do this alone, and we are quite literally seeking the passion, skills, and time of a community to keep this vital work alive. You know, some of our needs, for example, are that we urgently need a volunteer financial director for our board. We need a leader for a Friends of the Biosphere group, and we are ideally looking for someone in the community who can help us to establish a Friends of the Biosphere Reserve group and help build community networks of support. We also need funding because we are an NGO and every single conservation project, requires or relies on funding. Mm. If anyone's out there who can help us with funding, that would be amazing. But again, I would also like to emphasize, getting involved in local hands-on efforts like, clearing aliens or planting trees or beach cleanups. Like the Precious Trees Project is a group, for example, that can really do with implementers on the ground, and they need your hands. And then also just becoming an active citizen, finally practice stewardship right where you live. Keep an eye on proposed developments in your neighborhood. Be an active participant in environmental impact assessments, public participation processes. You know, your voice matters in deciding how our town grows. And quite simply, take active responsibility for the immediate environment right outside your front door. So we are also happy to support citizen initiatives. So people are welcome to contact us to discuss how we can work together.
2: Douglas, wrap it up. Thank you so much. Also, what message would you like to leave to our listener about protecting nature and, of course, creating a future where people and the environment can thrive together?
3: Yes, if there's one final thought I could leave with anyone listening today, it's this. You know, protecting nature is not a hobby. It isn't a luxury for a select few, and it's certainly not about putting up fences and keeping people out. Protecting nature is the single most important act of self-preservation we can take as a community. And when we clear an invasive tree from our mountains, we aren't just saving a patch of fynbos. We're actually securing the water that comes out of your tap tomorrow. So when we restore a wetland or a riverbank, we aren't just creating a scenic space. We're actually building a natural barrier that protects our families and our homes from devastating floods. And when we invest in our youth through green training and sustainable enterprises, we're proving that environmental healing can drive economic dignity. So we live in one of the most breathtaking, beautiful places on the earth. But our future depends entirely on moving away from this old mindset of people versus nature and moving towards a model where we realize we are part of that exact same system. So as a small NGO, we need your hands, your financial support, your professional skills, and your active citizenship to make this vision a reality. Creating a future where people and the environment thrive together doesn't require a handful of people doing it perfectly. It requires thousands of us as neighbors and businesses making that conscious daily choice to actively look after the landscape that looks after us. So thank you. Thanks so much for having me.
2: Doc, thank you so much for your time. Hopefully this is not the last time.
3: Yes, hopefully. Hopefully we could have a couple more conversations. There's so much to talk about, particularly these alien invasive threats that we're facing at the moment.
2: Thank you so much, Doc.
3: Thank you.
2: All right. On the line, we are having Dr. Bianca Curry as we're talking about the importance of protecting our natural landscapes while supporting communities that depend on these environments. Well, Dr. Bianca Curry is a research associate with the Sustainability Research Unit and the chief executive of the Gunnedah Biosphere Reserve, a part of the United Nations Educational, Scientific and Cultural Organization's long-standing Man and the Biosphere program. Thank you so much, Doc, for your time. And of course, straight after the song that we'll be taking, we're checking out to St. Parks. And also, which ranger, which hero are we nominating for this week?

0: 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Right, 13 minutes to go before the hour of 3 o'clock. Remember, 3 o'clock, we are heading up out of here. But before we do that, let's go and listen to some Ranger stories. It's nice. This is a very beautiful initiative that I love by Ocean Park. So we get to hear these Ranger stories and the impact that they have made, especially in these parks, because they work tirelessly and endlessly. Now, we need to hear the stories of how, you know, they went through strides and everything that they had to accomplish. Let's have a listen.
1: My name is Janet Lish. I work in the West Coast National Park since 2011. I'm a field ranger, terrestrial section. Mostly we focus on the land-based conservation, so that is consisting of the park itself, inside the park, and the other areas, the extended areas, that is also outside the park that the people normally see during the day. The park is like 65,000 acres big. So we have to cover that in a weekly basis. We have to cover that whole area in a weekly basis. As a ranger, as a child, I always wanted to be outside, to work outside, to work in the field, in the outside environment, not to be out in an office or to be constricted to a building or something. And for me, that's a dream. It's you're free, understand? So we deal with the game, we deal with game management, we deal with field management, we deal with infrastructure management, all the fence, the maintenance that we do, the boundaries, fire management, because there's fires break out in the park and around the areas. In the areas around the park also. We're currently busy with, I'm currently busy with erecting fire breaks, making fire breaks to prepare for the coming fire season, so that is in place. Because it's a huge, to have fire breaks, it does have a huge impact on your infrastructure, on your game and on your field. It's not the West Coast National Park. This is a quite calm and safe area, right? So we don't deal with poachers, and we don't deal a lot with poachers. I can say we deal with poachers, but not a lot with poachers, like on an everyday basis. Our challenges are because the park is based, the highway, the R27, runs through the park. You can say it runs through the park. So that is like one of the challenges that we have, because we must monitor the fence, the boundary lines, so that the game don't break out. And because of the highway, we must secure that the game is not on the roads, because that can lead to accidents. We must make sure that our boundaries are safe and close. Mostly holiday seasons, which is silly season, we have problems with people on boats, with their boats and the yachts and stuff like that. So we are counter. We're doing our best to counter that The alcohol usage on the beaches, the alcohol access in the park, and stuff like that, because you know what alcohol does to people, driving, people speeding in the park. Because we've had accidents. We've had accidents in the past of people speeding with not even alcohol, where alcohol is not even involved, but the speeding alone. Because there is also, people don't understand that there's animals going, like roaming through the area. I am qualified nature conservationist. I've got my national diploma in nature conservation. So to be a ranger, you go through the process of applying and all that. And one of the requirements are that you have environmental related qualification to become a field ranger. So you have to have driver's license, skippers, but if it depends on what you have and what the company is to equip you with. Because I've got my skipper's license through the company, I've got my driver's license by myself, I've got matric and my qualification through myself. And there's various other courses that you need, that you see that is necessary to have, like firearm training, like firefighting, basic firefighting, like hand-to-hand combat in those conflict situations, and also conflict management, how to deal with people that are problematic. I'm from Goedgevaag. It's a town near Pieketburg. It's close to Langebaan. I'm not from Langebaan. It's close to Langebaan, but there it's also unknown. I'm not from a city or where I come from, an environment such as Langebaan, where I can live freely. I am in the wild, in the field. That's where I'm come from. West Coast National Park is a gym. You normally drive on the R27. You see the boats, West Coast National Park, and then you just think all you see is field. You now and then see an eland or kudu standing there, but to get to the highlight of the park is to get to Preakstoel, where the rock formation is that look like a pulpit, to get to Kraalbaai, because Kraalbaai is a sheltered beach of white sand, and it's far to get there, but if you get there you will experience how quiet it is, because the Langebaan Lagoon is a lagoon, it's not part of the ocean. So it's calmer than the ocean. You don't have that. You don't have as much wave action and current action that the ocean have. So that is one of the highlights that you will experience when you come to the West Coast National Park.
0: All right, a shout out to Jana Lish from the West Coast National Park right there. As we continue to shed some light onto the rangers that are doing the most. Let's check out what they say on the side. 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
7: Ai, ek weet dis die pad na jou hart, my eie skat. Dis mos die Highway Fishery specialiteit, of course, die lekkerste vis en chips in George.
6: Highway Fishery sê sy, waar is hulle geleen? My ouens by die week kan ook mos van die lekker vis en chips eet.
7: Highway Fisheries is geleë in Nelson Mandela Boulevard, die ou Sandkraalweg.
6: Dis nou lekker en gerieflik. Kan ek bestellings plaas?
7: 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Skakel jou hand. Wag, hier is sy nommer. 083-710-7983.
8: Highway Fisheries vir die lekkerste vis en chips in George.
0: With 3 minutes remaining before the hour of three, thank you so much for joining us again this lovely Thursday. We're doing it again next week, same time, same place. A special thank you, big thank you to Dr. Bianca Curry for joining us, and a shout out to St. Parks for today's one. Otherwise, we're crossing over to the Old Soaring Studios, where Paula Hopsk Dubs, Paula Masters on your radio between 3 and 6 with the afternoon drive.

0: The main man. 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I did.
1: Yes,
0: I'm on. Yes. Shop, Mazakan. Thank you. Okay, bye-bye.
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4: As jy kan uitsoring en is moeg van die stof en vuil kar, gee jou motorbande jou eindlose probleme. 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

0: Nou, sê baie dankie Jody Yankees vir die nationale lied van die afternoon drive. Daarin word kom ons breek gou vinnig vat vertensie en dan keer ons verder. Soos al reeds genoem, 'n baie verkorte donderdagmiddag hier op die nommer 1 draadloos van die op se kant.
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0: Ja, inderdaad, weeksdae 3 tot 6. Maar vandag is het net so, tot 20 to 5. So gauw spelen Eden FM, gauw spelen. Klaarmaak met klaarmaak. 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

0: Ja, kom ons breek gou vinnig advertensie en dan praat ek saam met u verder.
1: Attention employers. The Compensation Fund reminds you that submissions for the 2025 Return of Earnings are open until the 30th of June 2026. Submit online on www.labour.gov.za, then Online Services, then ROE Online, then Employer Registration and ROE Submission. Late submissions will incur a 10% penalty, and interest will be charged on overdue accounts after 30 days. Remember, employers must report any changes to business details within 7 days. All current letters of good standing are valid until the 31st of May 2026. 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

A very good afternoon. The time is 15:30. I'm Sebastian Coleridge with the news headlines. Good day. The Elgin municipality is continuing with the recovery and response efforts following recent floods that caused extensive damage to infrastructure across the greater Elgin area. And cable and metal theft is escalating in Elgin, with residents reporting daily incidents of copper cables being burned in Jones Street to strip plastic coverings before resale to scrapyards. And the National Prosecuting Authority, the NPA, in the Western Cape has confirmed that the Deputy Mayor of Bitter Municipality Nokozula, Kolwapi, is expected to appear in the Plettenberg Bay Magistrate Court on the 23rd of June 2026. Now, his new acting manager, Boy Mankoba Ngubo, says the people of Knysna deserves a municipality that is responsible, actually responsive and accountable. And Deputy Sport, Arts and Culture Minister Peace Mabe will join fans at the first FIFA World Cup match party tonight as Bafana Bafana face Mexico in their opening match. That's your news headlines. Your complete bulletin follows at 4 o'clock. Back to the Hops.

0: Thank you very much, Sebastian Coverage, for the 3:30 news headlines. Thank you, Sebas. Eden FM, like it me na lekker sing along hier op hierdie donderdagmiddag.
1: Baby, I know you're hurting. 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Now all I ask.
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0: Good afternoon, the time is 4 o'clock. I'm Sebastian Coleridge with your news. Good day. The Ho Chi Minh municipality is continuing with the recovery and response effort following the recent floods that caused extensive damage and to infrastructure across the greater Ho Chi Minh area. The flood affected the roads, bridges, stormwater systems and other municipal facilities. Municipal teams are conducting assessments, carrying out emergency repairs and sorting or actually restoring essential services to minimize the impact on residents and communities. The municipality is continuously monitoring the situation and prioritizing areas where the damage has the greatest effect on access, safety and service delivery. Cable and metal theft is escalating in Ho Chi Minh, with residents reporting daily incidents of copper cables being burned in Jones Street to strip plastic coverings before resale to scrapyards. The Community Policing Forum says municipal infrastructure is being systematically targeted, causing millions of damage. EFRI Forum's Jacques Broderick warns copper cables remain the most sought-after target due to a high resale value, while aluminium and telecom cables are also stolen. Authorities stress that the economic impact is severe, disrupting businesses, households, hospitals, schools and transport services. National Prosecuting Authority, the NPA in the Western Cape, has confirmed that the Deputy Mayor of Bito Municipality, Nokozula Kolwapi, is expected to appear in the Plettenberg Bay Magistrate Court on 23 of June. The court appearance follows charges linked to a widely circulated video that allegedly shows her discharging a firearm during a police collaboration, actually a public celebration in Kwanakutula in December. Kolwapi has previously denied using a real firearm, stating that the object seen in the video was a toy gun. Authorities continue to pursue the matter through a legal process. Nigeria Acting Municipal Manager Boy Mankoba Ngubo says the people of Nigeria deserve a municipality that is responsive and accountable. Residents have experienced significant discomfort in recent months due to ongoing infrastructure-related challenges. Ngubo has embarked on a comprehensive program of inspections, assessments and engagement aimed at restoring stability and accountability within the administration. Since assuming his responsibilities on the 6th of May 2026, Ngubo has conducted several site visits and operational assessments across key service delivery departments. Deputy Sport, Arts and Culture Minister Peace Mabe will join fans at the first FIFA World Cup match party tonight as Bafana face Mexico in the opening match. The event takes place at the Mall of Africa Lawns from 6 p.m. with entertainment, spot prizes and performances leading up to the 9 p.m. kickoff time. Freedom Park in Pretoria will also host a free outdoor screening. The government has urged South Africans to rally behind the national team, describing Bafana as carrying the hopes of and pride of the nation. And with that being said, a look at your financial indicators a short while ago. The Rand traded against the US dollar at R16.55, the Euro at R9.11, the British pound at R22.14, gold is selling at $4,078.95 a fine ounce, Brent crude is $93.10 a barrel, and Bitcoin is currently trading at $62,628.01. This is the end of your news bulletin compiled by the NFM News team. Stay tuned, your weather report follows shortly. Very good afternoon to the Hops, and let's have a look and see what's happening with regards to your weather report for the West, North and for the Sun Cape for tonight and tomorrow, that is the 12th, Friday the 12th of June 2026. Ho Chi Minh, the Rust and Daystorm minimum of 6 and a max of 16 with cloudy conditions. George, Mossel Wilderness, Neisner, Sitzwilliam, Pedderburg Bay, 9 and 17 with cloudy conditions. Albertina River in Heidelberg, 8 and 17 with partly cloudy sunny conditions. Then Karasdorp, Ladysmith and Zoa, 5 and 16 with partly cloudy weather. Swellendam, 7 and a max of 14 with cloudy conditions. And then Uniondale, 6 and a max of 13 can be expected with cloudy conditions. The weather is brought to you then by the weather weather office in Cape Town, you can visit their website. For more information at www.saweatherservice.co.za. For Evening News, I'm Sebastian Coleridge, and the weather is brought to you by the weather office in Cape Town. All right. And with that being said, let's get us back to the hops.
1: Thank you.
0: In our Outzoom studio.
1: Yes, Abbas. Receiving on the side. Thank you very much. That was Sebastian Coleridge with your 4 o'clock news, weather and financial indicators in English. Thank you very much, Abbas. Send my regards to your loved ones. And you know, most they are also my loved ones. Straight after the ad break, we will be crossing to Mr. Morne Peterson, and he will be in conversation with the public protector.
2: Op soek na gehalte kruideniersware teen sakpaspryse. Kom besoek Grocery Express by 92 Hoopstraat, George. 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
3: Yes, you're tuned into Eden FM, coming to you live here from our studios here in George. Morne Peterson with you. And thank you to Paul Amas from our Outzoom studio, and then Sebastian Coleridge for our news, the news that's been read at 4 o'clock in English. And as promised, we have a very interesting interview today here. I am so glad to introduce old friend, Mr. Mzabantu Manisi. From the Public Protector's Office. He's Outreach Officer at the the Office of the Public Protector. I call him Z, and it's wonderful to have him, Z. Z, you can do that mic there by you. Welcome, sir.
4: Thank you, Mona. It's a pleasure to be here, and to your listeners also, good afternoon. And I will take this opportunity to say that get your pen and paper ready. We're about to start now.
3: Yani, get it ready. Yani MZ, wonderful. Thank you. We had a few previous engagements in the past, and you always bring us all the interesting information about the Office of the Public Protector. But you brought a beautiful colleague with you today.
4: Yes, indeed.
3: Locally based.
4: Yes, indeed. She's very energetic, and you know, she's an assistant investigator at our George office. Legally qualified, and she's ready to get the ball rolling.
3: Okay, wonderful. So let's introduce her. We have Ms. Yanga Mwange here. She's assistant investigator with the Public Protector. Yanga, wonderful having you. Welcome, man.
5: Oh, thank you. Thank you so much.
3: Thank you for your time. You are based here in George.
5: Yes.
3: Or is it more in the Garden Route?
5: No, unfortunately, I live in Knysna. However, I travel every day to George.
3: Okay.
5: Yes.
3: So the office is here.
5: Yes.
3: It's based here in George.
5: I'm based here in George.
3: Okay. Wonderful. So on behalf of our listeners, because listeners might be wondering, but what is a public protector? Would you be so kind just to tell us, what is the public protector?
5: I can say that the Public Protector is an independent institution. It is established in terms of 181 of the Constitution. And it is appointed by the President. The Public Protector, it consists of three categories, namely the Public Protector, the DPP, which is the Deputy Public Protector, as well as the staff of the Public Protector. And currently, our Public Protector, it is Ms. Koleka Baleka, and the DPP is Advocate Dinky Pinky.
3: Okay.
5: Yes. And then the staff, it involves almost everyone, because we've got different categories or departments, such as the investigation side, the side of the CMS and the CSM, as well as the interns and auditors as well.
3: Okay, now so the part you've now tell us what the public protector is and what the divisions it consists of. Now, a lot of people hear about the public protector and the office of the public protector. Sometimes it's in the news.
5: Yes.
3: Now, what is the work then that the public protector do?
5: The public protector, it welcomes everyone to open a complaint. And what we do mostly is that we deal with state organs, such as the municipalities, the Department of Education, the Department of Health, and as many as you can mention. What we specifically deal with is that we do investigations under maladministration, improper conduct by the state organs. We do investigations under corruption.
3: Corruption, yeah.
5: You can name the misuse of power, the undue delay, and so on.
3: So the misuse of funds, of resources.
5: By the government institutions.
3: By government institutions, such as you say, your municipalities, your departments of state, etc. So if there's any listener that say, but I have a problem, or I feel, but things here is not above board. It's not, it's a bit, I feel, but there's perhaps illegal activity taking place, etc. The public protector is the office that they can actually come to with that complaint.
5: Yes, you can come to the public protector office and report the maladministration or maybe the misuse of funds. And you can do that using our platforms, or maybe you can be a walk-in, or maybe you can... you can report online. We also accept people who report complaints anonymously.
3: Okay.
5: We also accommodate them
3: so the identity of the complainant can also be protected.
5: Yes, we also have the whistleblowers as well.
3: Okay.
5: We also protect whistleblowers as well as the anonymous people.
3: So that's a very important one, that sometimes people want to say, for instance, I'm in a department and I know that there's illegal activities taking place, but I'm afraid to be victimized.
5: Yes.
3: Or to be abused.
5: Yes.
3: So I can stay anonymously, I can be a whistleblower, and I will be protected by the Office of the Public Protector.
5: Exactly, sir.
3: Okay, that's very, very interesting. I think you actually answered some of our questions already with regards to what can be investigated, not be investigated, what conduct can be investigated. So the other questions, so I'll group them together with
5: all
3: regards
5: right.
3: to what's it, what can be investigated, what cannot be investigated by the Public Protector, and whose conduct. A lot of these have been answered already, but is there anything that you want to add?
5: All right, sir. I'll just give you a brief of clarity on what the public protector cannot investigate.
3: Yes, that's very important.
5: A lot of people tend not to understand the word public protector. They only assume that when it says public protector, it means you're going to protect almost everyone.
3: Yeah,
5: the public protector lacks the jurisdiction to investigate private institutions such as independent doctors or maybe lawyers, and it also lacks the jurisdiction to question the court decisions. Therefore, the public protector cannot investigate the courts as well.
3: Okay.
5: Because they are on their own, they stand on their own. So
3: they are autonomous bodies,
5: yes,
3: independent bodies, so they cannot be investigated by the public protector.
5: Yes.
3: Okay, that's quite interesting. Anything
5: and
3: you wanted to add, sir?
4: Yes, court decisions are completely out of the public protector's scope or mandate and functions. So, but what we can do. Public functionaries, such as people like who's working as in the positions of maintenance officers, maintenance investigators, we can investigate their conduct or their delay in taking decisions in the public interest. For an example, an issue of maintenance that takes excessively long to be at the court roll or to be enrolled. That kid must eat, dress, go to school.
3: Yeah.
4: So then the the best interest of the child comes into fore and to play. That needs to be prioritized.
3: Yeah, yeah.
4: So such delays, we sharply intervene and we sharply, you know, do the investigations, right, if necessary. But some of the issues are more like taking interventions. There are issues that you can take intervention in terms of unblocking the bottlenecks, maybe, and say that no, let's mediate this, let's ADR this instead of a full-blown investigation. You know, yes, and issues like protection orders where someone's life, you know, is threatened or harmed, possibly by a boyfriend or girlfriend, whatever the case might be, and he or she needs that urgently. You see, so those delays of 6 months, sometimes that takes 8 months, in our respective view, is that it has an adverse impact or effect on the person that really needs that protection.
3: Then
4: we intervene. Yes.
3: Okay, that's quite interesting. Now, I think the very obvious question, our next one, is how do I complain then? What is the process if I want to complain to the public protector?
5: I have mentioned that earlier on. When you want to complain to the public protector, you can go to our office now that you are situated in George. It is found at the Batelio Park, Craydock Street.
3: Okay.
5: Opposite the Otanikwa primary school. Yes, you can walk there. You can come to us as a walk-in, or maybe you can lodge your complaint online using our registration tool at pprotect.org, or maybe you can make a phone call and make your complaint online.
3: Okay, can we just give email address again?
5: The email address is registration2@pprotect.org.
3: registration2@pprotect.org. Okay. How much does it cost to get the upfront public protector?
5: Unfortunately, the public protector's services are free of charge.
3: That's fortunately.
5: Yes. Hence, we are a public institution. Therefore, our services are free as well.
3: Okay, so there's no charge. So, so we've dealt with most of the basic questions. So, if there's people in George or in the Garden Route and they want to come and see you at the office, they can come to Batelier Park offices. It's in
5: Craydock Street,
3: opposite the Otanikwa Primary School. You can actually go in as a walk-in. And as Yanga has said, anything with regards to state organs or state departments can be investigated by the public protector. And as Mzi has also given us unique examples of things, say for instance, sometimes with things like protection orders or of the children, etc., can be investigated by the public protector. But it's good if you can actually come to the office. Is there a telephone number that you have off the cuff, or is it a bit difficult now?
5: Yes, we do have a telephone number, sir, which is it's a zero. You will contact
3: the toll-free number. I see the toll-free number here. Can I quote this one?
5: Yes, you may.
3: The toll-free number here is 0800 11 2040.
5: Yes,
3: that's quite an easy number. So this is a toll-free number. You can call this number if you want to talk to the public protector, or if you want to make an appointment. 0800 11 2040. Or you can visit the offices, Batelier Park in Craydock Street, opposite Otanikwa Primary in George. Any final words from you two colleagues?
5: Sorry, Yanga? Sir.
3: Yeah?
5: May I also leave our office number as
3: yes,
5: well?
3: Yes, please.
5: Is
3: do
5: it
3: so.
5: Fine?
3: Yes, please.
5: It's
3: do.
5: 044-874-2887. Yes.
3: Okay.
4: And for those who are, you know, using ITC, like your smartphones, you know, laptops, those are people that are connected, you know, they can also go digital, you know, on the website, of the public protector, you know, and file their complaints online. You put your the nature of the complaint, your details there, and then you just submit. And then they will call you, you know.
3: Okay, so you can go to www.pprotect.org or www.publicprotector.org.
4: Absolutely. We're also on Facebook, you know. We are also, you know, on the Instagram. And yeah, we.
3: It's just the hashtags, is that at Public Protector?
4: I'm telling you.
3: And then you're there.
4: You're there in the moment.
3: Yeah, so easy. And a wonderful service that government gives to us as the community and as the public, protecting the public when there's anything which is untoward happening within the organs of state. Thank you so much, ma'am. It was wonderful having you.
5: Thank
3: and
5: you so much.
3: I trust that you will come and visit us again, Ms. Yanga Mwange, our assistant investigator here at the local office, and then Mr. Mzi Manisi. Thank you, Mzi. Thank you for coming around, especially, and everything of the best.
4: Pleasure. Thank you, Moni.
3: Thank you. And us going back to Paula Mas in our Oud Children studio. You take care.

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3: 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We're currently preparing to partake in the SWD Coastal Region competition and need help in the form of sponsorships to help the teams to perform. Sponsorships in cash or kind will be appreciated. We have a need for jerseys, shorts, boots, socks, pole protectors, defense bags, water bottles, first aid kits, cones and branding material. 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To assist, contact our chairperson, Mr. James Smith, on 076-271-2343 or secretary, Mrs. Joanna Noordman at 076-524-7548, or you can deposit the donation into the Untouchable Rabbits Capitec Savings Account, number 252-080-6814. 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
1: 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Finding out you're pregnant and can't be very stressful. 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WhatsApp the word pregnant to 084-773-6030. 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
4: On that note, we are crossing over to Mosselbay, where my colleague Viona Erasmus is ready. 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
1: At a time when many communities continue to face significant social and economic challenges, partnerships between government, the private sector, civil society and ordinary citizens are more important than ever. The Cape Care Fund serves as an excellent example of how collective action can mobilize resources, create opportunities and provide practical assistance to those who need it most. We commend all stakeholders who have contributed to the fund's success thus far and encourage more organizations and individuals to partner with this initiative. By working together, we can continue to build a caring, inclusive, and opportunity-rich Western Cape, where no one is left behind.
0: Kwimalikezi ezimali irandi R16.55 ikwidola yasemelika ibe R19.09 kwi-euro, ibhondi yasebritane R22.13, igolide ethengisa nge-$4,078.95 i-ounce ecoliweyo, olekrwadi yohlobo lwakwabrand $93.10 omphanda, ibitcoin urhweba nge-$62,535.40. 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

0: Our school Molesay High is 90 years old, and we are having lots of fun.
1: Yes, we are celebrating 90 years of excellence with a grand winter bash on the 29th of June 2026 at 7 p.m. at our school hall. 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
0: Our MC and DJ for the evening is flamboyant Mr. Paul Emmons. 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
2: What a privilege it is this afternoon to sit down with the Mossel Bay Municipality right here on Eden FM on the Mossel Bay Municipal slot. Of course, every second Thursday, right after the 5 p.m. news, in a lekker afternoon drive, saam met Paula Hobbs. As jy nou eers ingeskakel is, of jy is op pad werk toe, miskien op pad huis toe, luister gerus in ons praat municipale sake, net hier op Eden.

0: Thank you so much for joining us today. We're talking about what you should know about asbestos. So my question to you is, what legislation regulates asbestos and the control thereof?
1: Thank you. Yes, the Asbestos Abatement Regulation of 2020 sets out the guidelines and regulations for exposure to, control and disposal of asbestos. These regulations prescribe strict procedures surrounding the handling, maintenance of existing asbestos products and components, which most frequently affect the public.
0: Where in a building can asbestos most commonly be found?
1: Thank you. That's a good question. Asbestos products were widely used in roof sheeting, cladding, guttering, downpipes, and drainage lines. These are the main sort of areas where, you know, the member of the public will be exposed to asbestos products. The distribution of asbestos was phased out in the early 2000s, and by the end of 2008, most asbestos products were out of circulation.
0: All right. Is all asbestos immediately dangerous?
1: No, not all asbestos materials are immediately dangerous. The danger lies in the raw asbestos fibers that are small enough to be inhaled. For this reason, if the regulations focus on deterioration and disturbance of asbestos materials more than the latent material. In other words, it's fairly safe if it's left in its undisturbed sort of form. It's only when it's, you know, the finest sort of fibers are disturbed in that. However, on commercial and industrial buildings, the regulations require that the condition, the amount of asbestos be assessed by a registered asbestos contractor and a phase-out plan be compiled.
0: Mr. Sean, before we go for a quick music break, how do you know if the materials used in your building contains asbestos?
1: Look, it's always considered good practice to have any material that you consider asbestos tested, especially if it was installed prior to 2008. Testing with asbestos can be done by means of material testing conducted by competent and certified specialist or lab. That's very important, because you can't actually visually see the difference between fiber cement and asbestos. Visual inspections are not reliable or sufficient to confirm if materials contain asbestos or not. One way to ensure that the test being done is legitimate is to request the testing certification and accreditation from the installer and verify the information with the Department of Labor.
0: Luisteraars, ons gaan gou vir 'n musiekbreek. As ons nou weer terugkom, gesit en gesels ons nog verder met Sean Westerberg vanaf die munisipaliteit. Manager of Building Development from the municipality. It is, of course, the Mossel Bay Municipal Slot with me, Wyona, every second Thursday, right after the 5 p.m. news. We'll be back after the music break. Today!

0: Ons is weer terug en ingeskakel op die Mosselbaai Munisipale Slot elke tweede donderdag om 5 uur. Net na die 5 uur nuus sit ek waar jou in gesels met die Mosselbaai ambtenare. Vandag is ons gast Mr. Sean Westerberg, Manager of Building Development, and we are talking about what you should know about asbestos. Just before the break, we had a couple of questions with regards to how do we know which buildings use asbestos. We talked about the immediate dangers and where asbestos can be commonly found. Mr. Sean, what are the do's and don'ts on asbestos materials?
1: Thank you. That's also a very good question. We get inquiries from a member of the public quite often on a regular basis regarding this. Firstly, I would say determine what is it that you want to do, whether it be maintenance, additional building work, or demolition. If it's only maintenance, then there are prescribed guidelines in the asbestos abatement regulation that can be followed to clean and maintain asbestos components safely. If you're planning to disturb the asbestos components, a competent and certified asbestos contractor should be consulted as to advise you on the way and process forward. Also very important, any solar installation over asbestos roof sheeting, even if not invasive, is illegal in terms of the Department of Labor's gazetted letter of 2022.
0: Then of course the role of an asbestos contractor. Could you tell us a little bit more about that?
1: That's also a very good question. A competent and certified asbestos specialist is a person who is qualified to handle asbestos components in a manner that causes the least amount of exposure to harmful material and raw asbestos fibers. They normally offer the following services relating to requirements of the asbestos abatement regulation. Okay, here are some of the points that the contractor has to abide to. Assessing the asbestos components and setting up an inventory of the materials that will be disturbed during the given project. Setting up a plan of works detailing the steps that will be taken to either work on or remove and dispose of the asbestos material. Submission of plan of works and other legislative documentations to the Department of Labor for approval. Working on or removing the hazardous material and storing of or disposing thereof in an approved manner, also very important. Transporting and dumping of asbestos waste at one of the approved hazardous waste sites. Arranging for certification of a site to be asbestos free and providing certification thereof.
0: I'm always so privileged and honored sitting within the municipal slot, because you always gain so much more insight on everything that goes on within, you know, the municipal matters. Who knew so much about asbestos? And so if you just tuned in, we are talking to Mr. Sean, the Manager of Building Development, and our topic today is what you should know about asbestos. Mr. Sean, what can be expected during the removal or working on asbestos components?
1: On a typical site where asbestos has been removed, the following sort of things can be identified or you can look out for. The asbestos contractor would typically hoard off the site of works and post signage of the removal of the hazardous material. Also, the neighboring properties will be informed of the works to be done. Certification will be displayed on site for verification by the Department of Labor, municipal officials. All work will be done using the correct PPE, such as hazmat suits, gloves, masks, and glasses. Material stored on site will be wrapped in plastic or transported off site by approved hazardous waste transport team. Thorough site cleanup will be done afterwards to ensure the area is safe. Throughout the process, testing will be done for any contamination to ensure the works are done and the site is left in a safe state.
0: How do I know if a contractor is qualified to remove or work on asbestos?
1: Okay, any contractor, any asbestos contractor should be in possession of a certificate issued by the Department of Labor detailing the business trading name, period of validity, type, category of work that may be undertaken by the registered asbestos contractor, and his certification number. Further, any asbestos contractor should be able to provide a letter of good standing from the Department of Labor. It is also recommended to verify any registered asbestos contractor certificate number with the Department of Labor. Any competent asbestos contractor should have a plan of works approved by the Department of Labor prior to doing any work on site. This process normally takes 7 days. That's also very important. No contract can just come onto site and start straight away. There is a minimum 7-day waiting period for the plan to be approved. It is important to note that there is no process that allows for the contractor to obtain permission or certification for removal of asbestos for additional fee, apart from approved plan of works or a signed and approved emergency plan by the Department of Labor. That relates more to like the emergency, you know, where materials lying on a site and people might may be exposed to it. Then there is a emergency process that can be applied for through the Department of Labor. The above applies for any type 2 and type 3 asbestos works.
0: Ja, en jy luisteraars, is om nie net so dinge, jong. Ons gaan nog vir 'n vinnige musiekbreek. Ons is nou weer terug.

0: Welkom terug na die Mosselbaai Munisipale Slot net hier op Eden FM. Elke tweede donderdag net na die 5:00 nuus. Ons het nou lekker ver getrek met ons gesprek met ambtenaar Sean Westerberg of Building Development. And our topic today has been what you should know about asbestos. Die Mosselbaai Munisipale Slot is natuurlik geborg deur die Mosselbaai munisipaliteit en wat 'n eer vir my om ons gas vandag die onderhoud mee te hou. Is it noted that types of works was mentioned earlier? What does that refer to and how does it affect the requirement, Mr. Sean?
1: Okay, look, there's three types of asbestos works. I'll start with type one. Type one means, or it refers to painting, for example, painting with asbestos cement products in a manner that does not require surface preparation, does not cause the release of asbestos fibers, meaning like, you know, cleaning it, but not like scratching it down or something that could sort of release the fibers. Removal of less than 10 square meters of asbestos cement product or equivalent gutters and piping or asbestos insulating board where the removal of the work may not be repeated on the same site within a period of 6 months. That's also very important. This type of works have certain relaxed requirements stipulated in the asbestos abatement regulation. Then you get type two, which is slightly more restrictive. And you need a contractor that's registered to do type 2 work. This refers to the repair or encapsulation of asbestos cement products in a manner that does not require surface preparation, the removal of asbestos cement products or asbestos insulating board, and requires the contractor to be registered as a type 2 asbestos contractor with the chief inspector. Then the most restrictive is the type 3 asbestos works. This is the removal, repair or encapsulation of any asbestos and asbestos containing material and also requires you to be registered as a type 3 asbestos contractor with the chief inspector. And from what I understand, there's not too many people that have got a type 3 registration. So it's the highest form of and the most sort of difficult or dangerous work to carry out in the asbestos field, to have a type 3 registration.
0: It definitely is a lot to consider and think about when it comes to these types. So thank you for elaborating on that. Where can one obtain info on who is competent to work with asbestos, Mr. Westerberg?
1: Thank you. That's also a question or inquiry we get a lot from our side. The local and national authorities are not allowed to make recommendations regarding contractors. However, it is recommended that an owner conduct a web search

0: for asbestos registered contractors in the area and verify their status with the Department of Labour prior to appointment. The Department of Labour also has a list of registered asbestos contractors on their website to aid the public in this process.
1: En die tyd gaan altyd so lekker vinnig wanneer ons net lekker gesels en 'n bietjie meer inligting kry oor dit wat rondom ons gaan in ons local municipality. Mr. Sean, where can we report suspected illegal works?
0: Look, any suspected illegal works, you know, these works, suspected illegal works can be, where you suspect them not following the correct procedures, can be reported to the Department of Labour or the relevant building inspector for that area for further investigation and action. If they do pick it up, they also report it to the Department of Labour. And we also issue notices in terms of the National Building Regulations.
1: Just before we greet, there's always ways to contact the municipality with regards to reporting and service delivery issues as well. Would you mind just sharing that information with us as well, Mr. Sean?
0: Yes, no problem. You can either send an email to admin@mosselbay.gov.za or you can contact us telephonically at 044-606-5000 and they will put you through to the Building Control Department.
1: Dit is aan al van ons kant af. Baie dankie, meneer Sean, vir die lekker keier. Ons ontmoet aan mekaar weer. Nie volgende week, die week na volgende week, maar natuurlijk vanavond is het moos die Give Thanks with a Grateful Heart program. Weer saam met my, Wyona, om 9:00 die aand. Maar bly gerus vir nog lieflike klanke vanaf Eden FM, Your Voice in Paradise. 93.8, natuurlijk jou gunsteling nummer 1 radiostasie. 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
1: 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Dis mos die Highway Fishery specialiteit, of course, die lekkerste vis en chips in George.
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0: Good evening. My name is Pastor Anushka of Arise Community Church, and it's such a joy to share the Word of God with you as we continue our reflection on Psalm 42. In verse 7, the psalmist says, "Deep calls unto deep at the noise of your waterfalls. All your waves and billows have gone over me." Perhaps the psalmist saw or thought of a waterfall. He saw how the water plunged down into a deep pool at the base of the waterfall and thought, "I am that deeply burrowed under my misery. The constant noise of the waterfall, the waves and the billows that flow over the psalmist is such a powerful and poetic description of despair, echoing the troubles of life that is never ending. Even in this, there is a point of light, giving us hope. The psalmist recognizes that he isn't deep, but God is everywhere, and therefore he is also found in the depths. His depths calls out unto our depths. If I am plunged under, then he is with me. So even though the sorrows of life overflow me, I will not drown." This reminder draws the psalmist to remember the covenant of God with his people. In verse 8 he says, "The Lord will command his loving kindness in the daytime, and in the night his song shall be with me, a prayer to the God of my life." The psalmist came to a place of greater confidence, security in God's goodness to him in the day or the night. In the frightening night, when we feel we are in deep, we have this comfort that he is the God of my life. Amen.
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0: am so excited to be on the Sundown show. Thank you, Liesl. Baby, what a big surprise. And what a big surprise it was to get another 11 songs from you, Liesl. I really appreciate it. Chicago. And then I'm going to end off with Penny Lover, Mr. Lionel Richie. What a beautiful song list.
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In the words of late and former President Dr. Nelson Mandela, education is the most powerful weapon which you can use to change the world. 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The School's Hour with Roger Jacobs, an informative, empowering, and educational show. We pay homage to the parents, current and retired educators and professionals in the field for their role in shaping the future generation. And we also hear honest and sincere stories from learners as an inspiration to their peers. Be sure not to miss School's Hour every Wednesday evening between 7 and 8. For more information and inputs, send it to Roger on 083-449-2047. School's Hour, the power of learning at your doorstep.

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Why are certain artists like Spoiled Children? What are the reasons for the continued success of certain artists? What is the reason people still listen to the Beatles? Are you interested? Well, join me, Bram Kutsia, every Thursday evening between 7 and 8 on Rock Chronicles as we look behind the music at the early years, the influences and the ultimate success and sometimes downfall of the legends in the music world. 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

Good evening and a very warm welcome on a cold winter's evening to Rock Chronicles. My name is Bram Kutsi and I'll be with you until 8 o'clock tonight. And what a show we have tonight. From a bit more toned down singer-songwriter type of music. We started the show off with Suzanne. And I guess most of you, if not all of you, know that that song was written and performed by the star of our show tonight, Leonard Cohen. Leonard Norman Cohen, who was born on 21 September 1934, passed away 7th of November 2016. He was a Canadian songwriter, singer, poet, and novelist. And the themes commonly explored throughout his work, as you could also hear in that song, Suzanne, which was a very big hit for him, include faith, mortality, isolation, depression, and redemption, and social and political conflict, and also sexual and romantic love, desire, regret, and loss. A lot of melancholy in his songs, nostalgia, but also very good lessons, life lessons to learn from the words. He's not a very good novelist and poet for no reason. He was inducted into the Canadian Music Hall of Fame, the Canadian Songwriters Hall of Fame, and the Rock and Roll Hall of Fame. He was also invested as a companion of the Order of Canada. And that was like a knighthood in Canada. It's the nation's highest civilian honor. And in 2011, he also received one of the Prince of Asturias Awards for Literature and the 9th Glenn Gould Prize, also for Poetry and Literature. In 2023, Rolling Stone named Cohen the 103rd greatest singer of all time. Before we go a bit further to the background and then to how we started, let's listen to So Long, Marianne.

Well, Cohen pursued a career as a poet and a novelist during the 1950s and early 1960s and didn't begin a music career until 1966 with his first album, Songs of Leonard Cohen, released in 1967. And that was followed by three more albums of folk music: Songs from a Room, 1969, Songs of Love and Hate, 1971, and New Skin for the Old Ceremony, 1974. And then his 1977 record, Death of a Ladies' Man, co-written and produced by Phil Spector, the great Phil Spector, was a move away from Cohen's previous minimalist sounds. And with a producer like Phil Spector, definitely that's a move away. 1979, he returned with a more traditional Recent Songs, which blended his acoustic style with jazz, East Asian, and Mediterranean influences. And his most famous song, Hallelujah, performed by everyone. This song was covered by so many people. Who would remember or forget that audition by George's own Elvis Blue on Idols or Pop Idols with Hallelujah, which took him through. And this song, Hallelujah, was released by Leonard Cohen on his seventh album, Various Positions, in 1984. And I'm Your Man in 1988 was Cohen's turn to synthesized productions, very pop orientated. And in 1992, he released its follow-up, The Future, which had more dark lyrics and references to political and social unrest. He then took a break and then in 2001 returned to music with a release of 10 new songs, which was a major hit in Canada and Europe. And his 11th album, Dear Heather, followed in 2004. And following a successful string of tours between 2008 and 2013, he released three albums in the final years of his life: Old Ideas in 2012, Popular Problems in 2014, and You Want It Darker in 2016, the last of which was released just 3 weeks before his death. And his 15th studio album, Thanks for the Dance, was released in November 2019 posthumously. What a CV that is. And let's go to a double play. We're going to listen to Bird on the Wire and Lady Midnight.

Let's have a brief look at his early career, where he was mostly a poet and writer, novelist. And it started in 1951 when Leonard Cohen enrolled at McGill University in Canada, where he became president of the McGill Debating Union and won a few literally competitions for the poems Sparrows and Thoughts of a Landman. And he published his first poem in March 1954 in the magazine CIVN. The issue also included poems by Cohen's poet professors. So he was in good company. He graduated from McGill University with a BA degree in 1955. After completing the undergraduate degree, he spent a term in the McGill Faculty of Law from 1956 to 57 at the Columbia University School for General Studies, but he had no passion for it, so he left and returned to Montreal in 1957, working various odd jobs and focusing on writing of poetry and fiction. His next book, The Spice Box of Earth, published in 1961, was his first book, and then his first novella and early short stories were not published until 2022. It's called A Ballet of Lepers, and that was like 6 years after his death. His father's will provided him with a modest trust income, sufficient enough to allow him to pursue his literary ambitions of the time. He continued to write poetry and fiction throughout the 1960s. He was even the subject of a 44-minute documentary in 1965 from the National Film Board called Ladies and Gentlemen, Mr. Leonard Cohen. They thought he was going to be one of the best poets and writers. Little did they know the musical impact that he would leave. In 1966, CBC TV producer Andrew Simon produced the local Montreal current affairs program, 7 on 6, and offered Cohen a position as host. But Cohen said, I decided I'm going to be a songwriter. I want to write songs. I'm finished with poems. So subsequently, he published less, and in 1966, he wrote Suzanne, the song that we started the show off with, and one of his biggest hits, which was performed the same year by other artists, and especially Judy Collins on her album In My Life. Cohen's writing process, as he told an interviewer in 1998, was like a bear stumbling into a beehive or a honey cache. I'm stumbling right into it and getting stuck, and it's delicious and it's horrible, and I'm in, and it's not very graceful, and it's very awkward and painful, and yet there's something inevitable about it. So he loved and hated the songwriting process, and it didn't just come easily to him. He had to work hard. In 2011, he was awarded the Prince of Asturias Award for Literature. His poetry collection, The Flame, which he had been working on at the time of his death, appeared posthumously in 2018. His books have also been translated into several languages. And in 1967, disappointed by his lack of success as a writer, he moved to the United States to pursue a career as a folk music singer-songwriter. And during the 1960s, he was a fringe figure in Andy Warhol's Factory Crowd. He performed in clubs and at venues, wrote a few songs, but weren't very successful. But after Suzanne became a hit for Judy Collins, was for many years his most recorded songs, Collins recalls that when she first met him, he said he couldn't sing or play the guitar, nor did he think that Suzanne was even a song. And then he played it to her, and she said, Leonard, you must come with me to this big fundraiser I'm doing. Jimi Hendrix was on it. And he'd never sung in front of a large audience before then. So he got out on stage and started singing, and everybody was going crazy. They loved it. But he stopped about halfway through and just walked off the stage. He was shy, he was embarrassed, but everybody went nuts. They demanded that he came back, and I told him,
I said, I'll go out with you. So we went out and we sang it, and that was the beginning. She also first introduced him to television audiences during one of her shows in 1966, where they performed duets together. So that was the start of his musical career. And let's listen to that wonderful, big, huge hit of his. Hallelujah.

wasn't much. I couldn't feel, so I tried to touch. I've told the truth, I didn't come.

We listened to all his albums during the beginning of the show. So that's when it started. From 1966, he started performing the duets with a lot of artists, including Jennifer Warnes. During the 1970s, he toured twice with her as a backup singer. And Warnes would also become a fixture on Cohen's future albums, receiving full co-vocals credit by Cohen on his 1984 album Various Positions, although the record was released under Cohen's name. And then in the early 1980s, Cohen co-wrote with Louis Fury the rock musical film Night Magic. And Columbia declined to release his 1984 album Various Positions in the United States, and he supported the release of the album with his biggest tour to date in Europe and Australia, and with his first tour in Canada and the United States since. Zane with So Long Marianne, with so many songs. And the album track, Everybody.

0: Everybody knows from I'm Your Man and in the 1990 film Pump Up the Volume, helped expose Cohen's music to a wider audience. And he first introduced the song during his world tour in 1988. And a few of his other songs also started to appear in films, which just again was a musical expansion for him. As with I'm Your Man, the lyrics on the song or the album The Future were dark and made references to political and social unrest. The title track is reportedly a response to the 1992 Los Angeles riots. And he promoted the album with two music videos for Closing Time and The Future, and supported the release with a major tour through Europe, Canada, and the United States. In 1993, he fell back on publishing. He published his book of selected poems, Stranger Music, Selected Poems and Songs, on which he'd worked for 4 years since 1989. He was very prolific and busy throughout the 1990s with performances, with tours, with releasing new material, and with poetry and writing. We're going to listen to another double play, Hey, That's No Way to Say Goodbye, and Famous Blue Raincoat.
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As you heard in the beginning of the show, throughout the 2000s, 2000s, early 2010s, he continued to release material, new material, continued to write, continued to perform, and was very highly in demand until his death, actually. He went through some troubles with his financial troubles and legal troubles. His manager misappropriated some of his money, and he eventually won a huge lawsuit against her. His world tours in America, Europe, and Eastern Europe countries continued and was also very successful. He also continued to write poems and songs and to publish books. Just before his death, Cohen had begun working on a new album with his son Adam, who was also a musician and singer-songwriter. The album was entitled Thanks for the Dance and was released on 22 November 2019, some 3 years after his death. And one posthumous track, Necropsy of Love, appeared on the 2018 compilation album, The Al Purdy Songbook. And another track named The Goal was also published on September 2019 on Leonard Cohen's official YouTube channel, which still exists. He had a huge cultural impact throughout the world. His songs very often misinterpreted because of the melancholy sound of it. Very, very often misinterpreted. If you listen to the words, to the lyrics, you'll see the deeper or hear the deeper meaning of it. I hope you enjoyed the show. One of the all-time legends of the music world. One of my heroes. An amazing singer-songwriter, poet and writer. Until next week, the same time, same place, look after yourselves and stay warm in this cold. We're going to play out with Take This Longing. Goodbye.

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We had a great evening, and alhamdulillah, we cracked a few jokes, we had a quiz, we had the opportunity to donate, and we donated to good causes, starting with Gaza, Lebanon, and so many other places, all for the sake of Allah. Beautiful crowd, lovely brothers and sisters seated here. And wallahi, it is so beautiful in this particular venue in Birmingham. Alhamdulillah. My brothers and sisters, Allah has favored us with so many favors. I've been speaking about the favors of Allah because in the Quran He says, وَإِن تَعُدُّوا نِعْمَةَ اللَّهِ لَا تُحْصُوهَا. If you are going to count the favors of Allah on you, you will not be able to count them all. So the biggest favor is the fact that He's guided us towards Him. We are believers, we believe in our Maker, we worship Him alone. We are part of the Ummah of Nabi Muhammad sallallahu alayhi wa sallam. That's the biggest favor. Allah's guided you. In fact, the dua or supplication that is repeated the most on earth. Does anyone know it? A dua or a supplication that is repeated billions of times a day on earth. What is the dua? Ihdina الصراط المستقيم صراط الذين أنعمت عليهم. The dua that's repeated the most is Ihdina الصراط المستقيم. Guide us to the straight path. Why? In every unit of your prayer, you read Surah Al-Fatiha. And in that surah, the dua is all about, oh, our Lord, guide us to the straight path. So that would mean that the biggest favor of Allah upon you ever would be guidance to the straight path. That's why I say, you want to count the favors of Allah, start off by saying, He's guided me. Allahu Akbar. Allahu Akbar. Thereafter, there are so many other favors. Yesterday, I spoke about a favor of Allah while we were in Gloucester. And I mentioned repentance, forgiveness, seeking the forgiveness of Allah. He's favored us by allowing us to say, I'm sorry, I was wrong, forgive me. And Him in return becoming happy and saying to us, I have forgiven you. And saying to us, if you change your ways and habits that were bad and negative and become a better person, I will convert the bad that you did into good on the scale of the day of judgment. That's a favor of Allah. Imagine if you were not allowed to say, I'm sorry. I mean, they do that to us a lot. If you were over speeding and they give you a fine, you can't just go and say, I'm sorry. They will multiply that fine, right? People don't accept it. I'm sorry. You can't just apologize for anything and everything. But at times, you find that certain people will accept an apology depending on what you did and depending on who they are too. With Allah, He says, there is no case and no way that someone repents to me from anything they've done, no matter what it was, and I don't forgive them for as long as they were sincere. There's no chance. No matter what you've done, Allah says, for as long as you've apologized and for as long as you've sought forgiveness, I will always forgive you, no matter what, even from shirk. What is shirk? When you associate partners with Allah, it's the highest sin, the biggest sin that you could commit. In Islam, we are taught that it is association of partnership with Allah. But Allah says, if you're alive and you're breathing and you're okay and you seek forgiveness from it, I will still forgive you. The only time that forgiveness, Allah says He won't do it, is for a person who died without seeking forgiveness. So if you and I had to pass away, may Allah grant us a good death at a time when He's pleased with us. Ameen.
If we were to pass away, the things we sought forgiveness for would have been wiped out already. When we repeat the tawbah or repeat the repentance, it's not because we're doubting that Allah has or has not forgiven us, but rather it is out of us being shy or ashamed or repetition just to confirm. You actually achieve a higher rank, but the forgiveness happened the first time you asked Allah's forgiveness. Say someone committed adultery and they committed this major sin and they regretted it. Regret is a sign of belief. You will only regret if you have a connection with Allah. If you don't have a connection with Allah, there's no regret. You regret it because you know, I shouldn't have done this. I made a mistake. The minute you say, oh Allah, forgive me, I was wrong, help me not to do this again, I promise, Allah says, you're forgiven. What did you just commit? A major sin. You're forgiven. But now, a day later, 2 days later, what happens? Shaitan comes to you and says, you're not forgiven. So you say, oh Allah, forgive me. Forgive me. I know you are most forgiving. Forgive me. We are asking the forgiveness of Allah. It should never be because we are doubting whether we were forgiven or not. No. No. We were forgiven. But it is only because we want to repeat it, because repetition is good. It keeps reminding us, I did something wrong. Allah has blessed me by helping me and guiding me towards seeking forgiveness. Allah changes your life. When a person's been leading their entire lives away from Allah, and one day they come in and they say, I bear witness that you are my Lord. Allah says, I love this so much. I delete all the bad you've ever done in the past. When you say, I bear witness, there is none worthy of worship but Allah. What are you doing? You're saying a shahada. Ashhadu an la ilaha illallah wa ashhadu anna Muhammadan Rasulullah. I bear witness there is none worthy of worship besides Allah. I bear witness that Muhammad, peace be upon him, is his messenger or his worshipper, his slave. Innal Islam yajubbu ma qabla. The hadith says, when you enter the fold of Islam, it deletes everything bad or negative or sinful that you did before that point. It's wiped out. So a young guy came to me once, and you might have heard me say this before, and he tells me, I feel like exiting Islam and coming back to Islam. It didn't make sense. I'm trying to think, why would he say this? So I asked him, why? Why do you want to leave and come back? And he said, because when I hear of the virtue of a person who's come to Islam, I feel I'm a born Muslim, I did wrong, I seek the forgiveness of Allah, but I want to be pure, I want to be a person whom the past is deleted for them. So if I go out and come back in, perhaps I'll start off with a new leaf. I'll have turned over a new leaf. Are you understanding what he's trying to say? I said, listen, my son. I looked at him and I felt his pain. I felt his pain. And I felt the seriousness of him turning to Allah. I said, do you know that when you engage in sincere repentance, you get exactly the same reward? At-ta'ibu min adh-dhanbi kaman la dhanba lahu. At-tawbatu tajubbu ma qablaha. You seek forgiveness, it will wipe out whatever happened before it. You turn back to Allah, it is as though you did not commit the sin. When you repent from a sin, you become equivalent to the one who did not commit the sin. So one might ask, well then what's the point? I rather just commit sin and say, oh Allah, forgive me, because if I am the same as a person who's never committed a sin, let me tell you, a bonus that a person who's steadfast would get is something that Allah alone will reward. When I come with my good deed on the day of judgment, Allah will multiply it. Man jaa bil hasanati falahu ashru amthaliha. Whoever comes with a good deed on the day of judgment and you brought it, say for example, I'm picturing a man with a sack and all his good deeds in the sack. I'm just picturing it, right? It's not going to be the case, but obviously. But imagine he comes and he puts forth the sack and opens it all bare. And he's come, he reached here.
And now that he's reached here, we're going to treat him differently. The same applies to you and I. If you make it to the day of judgment with your good deed, that's when Allah says, I will now multiply it for you. Why? Because it's very difficult to keep a good deed once you've engaged in it. We gave our charities, mashallah, we gave thousands, alhamdulillah. A lot has happened, but it's not easy for me to keep that good deed, because the minute you backbite someone, something goes away. The minute you slandered someone, something goes away. The minute you wronged someone, something goes away. So when you get to the day of judgment, you might not find those deeds. Where did they go? You did a lot of prayer. You did a lot of charity. You went for Hajj. You did so much of sacrifice for the sake of Allah. Someone else got the reward, because on that day the currency is deeds. So the payment of the bad you did would be your deeds. They would go. So Allah Almighty says, do not allow yourself to wrong a fellow human in the way that your deeds are going to go. If you have done something, go to them and apologize. Sister, I'm so sorry. I said some really nasty things about you. I forwarded some ugly messages about you. I really had some... You know what? They might forgive you. Inshallah, I hope they will. Subhanallah, Rabbil Alameen. I hope they will. But not everyone will forgive you. Some of them will say, I'll see you on the day of judgment. Have you heard people say that? I will see you on the day of judgment. We will fix this on the day of judgment. That's what they say. Is that answer okay? Is it okay? Why are you saying no? It is okay. It's their right. They have a right. If you've wronged someone and you say, forgive me, they have a right to say okay or no, right? We are encouraged to say okay. We are encouraged that when someone comes to seek forgiveness, we are encouraged to say, just forgive them. Allah tells Abu Bakr as-Siddiq radiallahu anhu in Surah An-Nur to forgive Mistah ibn Athatha for spreading rumors about his daughter, the mother of the believers, Aisha radiallahu anha, regarding a sin she didn't commit. And Allah says, وَلْيَعْفُوا وَلْيَصْفَحُوا أَلَا تُحِبُّونَ أَن يَغْفِرَ اللَّهُ لَكُمْ وَاللَّهُ غَفُورٌ رَّحِيمٌ. Forgive. Embrace. It's okay. Let it go. Would you not like Allah to let you go, to forgive you, etc., etc.? Well, forgive them. Allah forgive you. It will become easier. You did some things wrong against Allah. Allah says He will forgive you. That person did something wrong against you. You forgave them. When you forgave them, Allah saw the quality of mercy in your heart, and His quality of mercy is the highest. So He will prove to you that He's way more merciful than you could ever be. And therefore He will say, I forgive you too. You forgave that person. That's one of the reasons that you're encouraged. But if you want to say, no, I'm not going to forgive, it's your right. It's your right. You can come on the day of judgment and say, I have a bone to pick with this person. In fact, they will tell that to you before you tell that to them. Right? However, there's another reason. What is the other reason? The other reason you're encouraged to forgive is because if you are getting paradise, right? If you are getting paradise, don't worry about what other people are getting. Let them get paradise too. It's okay. It's okay. Someone's wronged you and they say, forgive me. I will forgive them not because I think they deserve to be forgiven, but I will forgive them because I believe that if I am earning paradise, let them be there too. It's okay, they're human. They must be Muslim in most cases, family members in most cases, in-laws in a lot of cases, right? Astaghfirullah, sorry about that. But people whom you came to interact with later on, forgive, it's okay. I'll forgive because Allah loves those who forgive. And I'll forgive because if I'm going to go to paradise, let them come too. Now, imagine you have a person who's wronged you. You want to tell them, I forgive you, but you fear that they might repeat whatever they've done. They could repeat it. Someone slandered you, was backbiting about you, did something against you, and then they come to you and say, forgive me. Say, don't worry, forgiven.
Oh, they might just do it again. If there's fear that they might do it again, you don't have to communicate the forgiveness to them. I'm forgiving this person, releasing them from my side without telling them you're actually released. Let them live a life thinking they're not forgiven. How's that? He says cheeky, but it could serve a purpose. I'm not saying that's the ideal. It's not the ideal. But if you feel they're going to come back and do something, maybe it might be the second or third time, then you can just say, we'll see. That's okay. Leave it and keep going. So at least they can live in a constant sort of a worry. I don't want to wrong this person, rather than just say, forgiven. Now, I have a policy. And I'm going to tell you something, because we learn and we read the hadith, the Quran, and what the scholars have said, and what the Sahaba radiallahu anhum before them have actually said. The scholars from among the Sahaba, they were scholars. A lot of them knew a lot. And that's how we got our deen. And I learned one thing. You see where you are today. Are you not in a better position than your forefathers were, or your parents or grandparents were? Do you know your great-grandparents? Or let's say your grandparents. Do you know your grandparents? Pause for a moment and put them in your mind. And think to yourself, look at the condition they lived on earth. And look at my condition I'm living on earth. Am I not in a much better position than they were? Let's be honest. Almost 99 to 100% of us will say, yes, you're right. Yes, you're right. I'm in a much better position. So I'm in such a brilliant position that Allah's put me in. How did you get here? Let me tell you how you got here. You got here because of Allah's design and plan for you. Somehow something happened. There could have been a problem. There could have been a war zone. There could have been fighting, killing. There could have been whatever. Or you could have been born in this area. Maybe your folks came in to do business or to settle, or whatever it might have been. Or you could be originally from here. Whatever it was. Allah's plan, as you grew up, you interacted, you went to certain schools, you mixed with certain people. Some were very nice, some were not very nice. Some you hardly knew, some you knew very well. From among those you knew very well, some betrayed you, some continue to betray you. With all of that put together, today you are where you are. No point in holding things in your heart. I am where I am today with the haters. So I thank Allah for them. And I don't want them to reverse and go back and delete. Don't. It is only with your hate that Allah allowed us to be where we are. Follow what I'm saying. If you didn't want them, you would not be here. How do I know this? Because that's part of Allah's plan. He did it with the prophets of Allah. Jesus, may peace be upon him. Do you know what slander his own people leveled against his mother and him? Musa alayhi salam. What did the Pharaoh say to him and the others? Muhammad sallallahu alayhi wasallam. What did his people say about him? Did they not call him a womanizer? Did they not say he was after money? Did they not say he was after authority? Did they not call him a madman? Did they not call him a magician? Did they not call him all sorts of names? What happened? They were affected negatively. They dropped. What happened to him? He kept on going up. So tonight I want to teach you something. When negativity comes in your direction, take it in your stride. Thank Allah. Keep moving. You're going to fly very, very high. They would never have hated on you if you did not have anything. Never. You would be so insignificant. You wouldn't have had, that people wouldn't even look at your direction. They say, nobody kicks a dead dog. The dog is dead. So if something happens in your life and has happened, don't hold too much. You'll become unwell. You let it go. Leave it. Release it. You're encouraged to release it. Allah Almighty says, وَجَزَاءُ سَيِّئَةٍ سَيِّئَةٌ مِثْلُهَا. When someone has done evil, the recompense of something evil is something similar back. Someone slapped you can slap him back. Someone did something, you can do it back. It's your right. But what does Allah say immediately after that? فَمَنْ عَفَى وَأَصْلَحَ فَأَجْرُهُ عَلَى اللَّهِ. Whoever forgives, forgoes, their reward will be with Allah. If Allah has encouraged something and rewards it in the Akhirah, He will reward it in this world too. There has to be a reason why Allah encouraged you to let go. You have a problem with your brother, your sister, your family, whoever. Try your best to resolve it.
Yes, if it is toxic. Like sometimes we talk to people generally, but there are some examples where this doesn't fit. I had a case where a father raped a daughter, and then we were talking about the rights of parents and rights of parents, and this person later on sent me an email to say, I did not appreciate what you said because I was raped by my own father. Well, if that is the case, it's the exception from what we're saying. I hope you understand where I'm going. Because we speak in general terms. If there is a case between brothers and sisters that's beyond the level of, you know, it becomes criminal, then sorry, we're not talking about that. May Allah make it easy. Then you might want to seek specific guidance on the matter from people you trust and whom you believe would have your best interest at heart. But if you don't forgive generally and you hold everything within you, you are not going to develop as a person. You become unwell. You don't enjoy your food, your drink. You don't want to see people. You don't want to interact with people. Allah knows where He made you. Allah knows where He caused your birth. He knows your family. Look at your sister, your brother, and tell yourself, Allah chose them for me, so I'm going to navigate through as difficult as it's going to be with these parents or with these children or with these siblings. It's not easy. Some of us have children, and sometimes some of those children may lead a life that's not something you would like to see. Not something you'd like to see. I had youngsters come to me with that fluffy mop cut. You know the mop cut on the hair? Masha, some of you might have it. What did you say? What's mop cut? I'm glad you don't know. Don't even find out. Looks like a mop. We could turn you the other way around and mop the floor. But nonetheless, so the father looks at me and says, look at this. I said, what's wrong with his hair? He says, astaghfirullah, I thought you would say something. No? I say, listen, you picking on his hair. He's such a lovely child. Let him enjoy this hair. For as long as it's not qaza within what the Prophet has prohibited, leave it. It's minor. He's not on drugs. He's not an alcoholic. He doesn't gamble. He doesn't go to the clubs. He's not a dirty guy. He's so well presented. He's in the sense that he comes across so polite. He greets. He's helpful. Appreciate him. Come on. Hey, what's the big deal? You follow what I'm saying? You're going to pick on everything. You're going to distance him from you. He won't want to come in your presence. Why? Hey, dad's there. He's going to pick on my hair. Or in the middle of summer, he's going to be wearing a beanie. Am I right? He's going to be wearing a hat on his head, big warm hat or whatever hat it may be. Why? Because I don't want my dad to say, why should there be that relationship? Let it be cool. Let it be a decent relationship. And if, for example, they've gotten to something that's prohibited, really, You can guide them, inshallah, in a beautiful way. Sorry, the young boys with a mop cut, you can come back, bro. You can have a seat. You guys walking away? You're upset with what I said? No, bro, I love your hair. Don't worry, Habibi, inshallah. No, seriously, they're walking off. No. Barakallahu. So, to be honest, the point I'm raising is, you know, to hold things within your heart and to keep things on your shoulders, it's not a good idea. Let go as much as you can. Allah chose the people around you, and Allah knows who they are and what their temperament is. Sometimes Allah wants you to earn your paradise through navigating a tough relationship that you have no option but to have. What do I mean by no option? If it's a spouse and it goes beyond 5 red lines, you can get out of that. Not even 5, the first red line, you can walk out. The second red line, if you have tried and it can't, and I can't tell you, you got to stay, and I can't tell you, you got to go. That's up to you. You got to know, did you try your best? Is this the last resort? It is, then you can walk out. It's a blessing sometimes. But we're talking about the relationships, you've got no option. That's my brother, man. That's my mom. That's my father. That's my child. That's my sibling. What could I do? Nothing. Allah knows it. You're going to have to navigate through it. Sometimes navigation could mean one step back. I took a step back. Why? I don't want to have so much to do with them because it's so toxic. But I'm going to be good. I'm going to be polite. I'm going to try my best and so on. And that will help you be a positive person, a happy person, content person. Why? I don't have baggage, not too much baggage. Whenever I fly, they say 23 kilos. Have you heard that? Yes, 23 is a big bonus. Some of these airlines say no luggage. You've got to pay for everything. You seen those ones in England?
They called him, well, let me not mention names just now, it might offend people. Whenever I see the restriction on luggage, I always remember a lecture I heard years back where the speaker was saying that, you know what? We also have to take luggage into the hereafter. Take the least you can. The least you can. A little bit. I don't need more. Let it go. Have a good heart. It's okay. I'm a happy person. Alhamdulillah, Allah's given me, bestowed upon me. You'll feel better. You will actually, people would love to be in your company. I'll give you an example of my mother. A lovely lady. My own mother. My kids, every time, I hope she doesn't ever hear this. But mind you, she's got a phone now and she knows how it works, even though she's almost 90. Mashallah. But I tell you what, the kids, every time they come in, and she would, out of love, she would say this and say that, and so the kids don't want to go, right? And I'm surprised, that's granny, come on. I spend every evening, I go home and sit for an hour or two with my mom and dad when I'm at home. It has to happen. I don't force anyone else to come with me because of my parents. But I'd love it if they did come. But end of the day, I'm the one who's gone. The kids, there was a time when they wouldn't want to come. And what was the reason? I got to the bottom of it, and it's because you're picking on things. What did I do? Sat my mom down and explained to her, you know what, at this age, you don't need to pick on anyone. Because why? If you'd love to see your grandkids, all of them around you, happy, and everyone coming home and hugging you, and, you know, really having a ball of a time with you, and so, just mashallah, you smile, and anything you need to tell them, tell me, I'll tell them. How's that? I'll be the bad person. And guess what? It transformed the whole relationship from slightly negative or getting

friend's house. Wow, let's go. 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May Allah Almighty grant us ease. May Allah Almighty bless us. The reason I say this is, when you pick on people for everything, they won't even want to come to you. The world is different. Today, you have challenges. Everyone is living in an environment. You don't know what environment they're living in. As a result of that, they might be pressured to dressing a certain way, to doing certain things, and so on. I'll give you a quick example. I am 50. Years ago, when we were little, like 5, 7, I don't remember a single female with makeup. Honestly. What happened? The world changed. Now there's so much pressure on people that you must paint yourself. So those who don't actually have 5 inches, wallahi, they're doing so much better than those who've got 5 and 10 inches on. And I always say, pick up your phone and have it on face recognition. And if it recognizes you, khalas, it's okay. If it doesn't recognize you, it's a bit much. It's a bit much, you know. Because try and tell them, don't do it. Try and tell them, don't do it. They'll tell you, are you for real? It's okay. You can have a blemish or two. You can have a mark or two. You want to do a little bit, you know, maybe a few marks, but don't overdo things. The only thing, as a father and a grandfather, the only thing I would like to say is don't overdo things. You know, you need to know, carry yourself with a level of respect. Carry yourself with dignity and learn to love yourself. Learn to love yourself. I've said it every day of my life. Learn to love yourself the way you are. That's it. If you don't, you're going to end up doing things that you're going to regret. Because you become enslaved. And when you're enslaved, whatever you're enslaved by will keep changing. You know, the norms of the world are different. You know, I remember when we were kids, the men used to wear something called bell bottoms. Do you know what those are? Bell bottoms. In the 1970s and 80s, you don't know them, don't worry. They were out of fashion, they came back in fashion. And then they went out of fashion, and I tell you what, because I'm talking about it, one day, it'll probably come back in fashion, right? The same applies to motor vehicles. We used to have round lights on the cars. They shifted from round to rectangular, rectangular to square, square to LED, and now there's some cars with round lights again. And what's the idea? Well, it's just human. So if you're going to be enslaved by that, you're going to keep rotating. You're not going to like what you did. And I don't even want to go to the area of fillers and Botox and whatnot. And I don't even want to go there because I don't want to talk too much about it. All I want to say is, carry yourself with dignity. Don't overdo things. Learn to love yourself. Wallahi, the one who loves you as you are is the one who deserves to be with you. The one who doesn't, trust me, you don't need them closer to you. Not at all. Learn to love yourself as you are, by the will of Allah subhanahu wa ta'ala. So as you forgive others, you need to appreciate yourself. And you will learn that Allah has blessed me. One of the favors of Allah upon you is your ability to forgive others. It's a very big favor. And like I said, it's more to do with releasing the tension and stress that you have than the others. I don't need to associate. I have people who have wronged me so badly, but it's okay. I pray for them for Jannah. May Allah grant them Jannah. We'll go there and laugh about what happened on earth. But they've wronged me and continue perhaps to wrong me to this day. I promise you, I want goodness for them. And I don't mind, because what they would ever do wouldn't really change what Allah's chosen in terms of the path for us. But by releasing it, I'm a happy, healthy person. You mix with me, you come with me, and with all others who are similar, and you'll find a lot of positive. You would never guess, if I were to tell you some of the issues I have, you do not have those issues or in anything near in terms of things. If you want to know what I've been through in my life, you will weep, you will cry. It will hurt you. No, it's okay. It happened. We release for the love of Allah. What hasn't He given us? What hasn't He given us? He has favored us. He's given. People have stolen money. People have wronged us so deep. I don't even want to get into detail because I don't even want to hurt them. Leave it. You hurt me. It's okay. I'm not going to hurt you. You see, Yusuf alayhi salam, that story where the brothers did whatever they did and so on. What happened at the end? What did he do? He says,

0: Forgive them.
1: لا تثريب عليكم اليوم يغفر الله لكم وهو أرحم الراحمين.
0: He says, no retribution against you today. Allah will forgive you. He is the most forgiving, most merciful. It's okay, you can go. The Prophet sallallahu alaihi wasallam, Quraysh, on the day of victory of Makkah, a statement that really moves me. Quraysh had killed Muslims. They drove them out of their homes. They stole their property. They did whatever they did. They harmed so much. And this was the victory of Makkah, where the Muslim army is marching into Makkah. And they knew the Muslims were just. You want to talk about the most moral? The Muslims, the most moral ever. The Prophet ﷺ, at a time of war, the justice and the goodness and the kindness was unmatched. He comes and he's standing and the same enemies are all in front of him. I was telling someone the other day that, you know, when we interact with people, be humble. I say, when the Prophet ﷺ was entering Makkah victorious, you know, if it was anyone else, they would... Guys, I'm the winner. We won. Yeah. You know, you win a little match in the boxing ring, first round, you knocked out your opponent, and next best thing, you like the most arrogant guy on earth. It shouldn't be. Humble, humble. Calm down. Praise Allah. Praise Allah. Thank Allah. The Prophet ﷺ put his head down on the neck of his camel as though he was in sujood. And he came in with so much of humility into Makkah. And he knew victory is ours. Umar ibn al-Khattab radiallahu anhu walking into Jerusalem. The narrations have a lot. And one of the narrations states that he was walking with one of his helpers. And at the time of entry into Jerusalem, because they had one animal, they were taking turns to sit on it. And it was the turn of the helper or the servant. And he says, no, you get up, because now we're going to enter the city. We're going to enter the city. And as we enter the city, they need to know you're the leader. He says, no, it's your turn. Jump up. He walked holding this animal entering Jerusalem, and everyone's greeting the servants, the people who didn't know. And here come the Muslimin, and they're greeting Amirul Mu'mineen. Justice. Justice. So the Prophet ﷺ comes in, and Quraysh is waiting. Some of them ran away, they're hiding. But then they all had to gather to listen to what this leader had to say. Ya ma'shara Quraysh, O people of Quraysh. ماذا تظنون أني فاعل بكم? What do you think I'm going to do to you today? What a powerful question. Imagine someone, you've hurt them, harmed them, and the day you have the capacity to crush them completely, and you ask them, what do you think I'm going to do to you today? What did they have to say? Nothing. They didn't know what to say. Some of them said, well, you're a good man. Now suddenly you're a good man, right? Up to now I was not a good man. You know? اذهبوا فأنتم الطلقاء. Go, all of you, you are free. How difficult do you think that would have been? People who've murdered, people who've destroyed, people who've stolen, people who've usurped. And here is the messenger saying, go, all of you are free. It's okay. They were stunned. That gesture alone turned a lot of them towards him and towards the deen of Allah. We are not prepared to forgive a family member. You don't have to get up and say, idhabu fa antumut tulaqa. It's not even on that level whatsoever. But just, you know, that's your brother. You know, you have talk, communicate. As painful and difficult as it is, talk, communicate, try again, and again. After they've given up, you've given up, try again. I remember a case where people blocked each other. And I'm a counselor for the last 25 years, since 1999. And I tell you something, a case where people had blocked each other, siblings. And I remember saying, brother, keep trying. Nobody's blocked me. I said, keep trying. Nobody doesn't want to hear. They've threatened. I said, keep trying. You know what? That's your brother. Keep trying. And a few years later, he told me, you know what? We have become so close and inseparable, I don't know whose dua it is. I said, together with the dua, it's also the trial. Allah puts barakah in the trial. You will be rewarded for trying, even if they don't reciprocate it. Many times you want to make peace. They don't want to make peace. You're going for Hajj. You know what they do for Hajj? They send a message and they say, Alhamdulillah, Allah has chosen us to go for Hajj. We are so grateful. We want to ask you to forgive us for anything we may have said or done. I always reply and say, is there anything you said or did? Because I don't know of anything. Because you can't just have a wholesale message. You didn't just go to Costco or somewhere. It's got to be retail. You've got to actually message one by one. Brother, I have said a few things about you that were not so nice. Please forgive me. Straight up. And the brother says, don't worry, you're forgiven. Allahu Akbar. Or sometimes they might want to say you're not forgiven. Well, if they say you're not forgiven, you have hard work. I've had people come to me and say, but I'm going for Hajj. How dare he don't forgive me? I mean, come on, how could you say that? Going for Hajj, that means you can whack everybody, do whatever you want with all, and then just announce, I'm going for Hajj, guys. That's not how it works. So, yes, we're encouraged to forgive. And we will forgive. It's a family member. You got to work. You got to work hard. You got to try. Make an effort. And then you need to know that Allah chose these people in your life. Allah chose them. He put them there. You need to earn your paradise through navigating that relationship. That's how you will earn your paradise. Sometimes your paradise is because you have a difficult person that you can't really do anything about in terms of going further than a certain point because of how close proximity Allah put them to you. You're going to have to navigate. Maybe that's your ticket to Jannah. Imagine when you die and you get to Allah subhanahu wa ta'ala and they're taking accounts and you're told, no accounts for you. Keep going. How? I'm such a sinful person. And you're wondering, guess what? It was your patience you bore with a person you didn't have an option with but to bear the patience. Wow. Whoever it might be,

0: those who bear patience, Allah says, we recompense them with a reward that is unlimited. When you see it, you will think to yourself, why wasn't I in that condition for a longer time? I would have got a higher rank in paradise. You're sick and ill. Get medication, try your best. Do whatever, have hope in the mercy of Allah. Very powerful message. Have hope even if you're terminally ill. And even if you watch yourself deteriorating, have hope and call out to Allah, believing that He can create the miracle. Because even if you die as a result, and even if you are getting worse, the hope alone is an act of worship. The fact that you believed Allah could cure you, He will say, I knew you were going to die, but you believed in me so strongly, for you is paradise, no reckoning, eternal bliss, highest rank. You're going to say to yourself, I wish I was ill a little bit longer and had a bit more hope. What are you struggling with? Cancer? May Allah cure you. What have the doctors said? 6 days, 6 weeks to live. I know someone and many people who are living years on. But you still got to die somewhere without the cancer. So when we say, may Allah cure you, ultimately I got to go. I got to go. You got to go. It's just when you go, how do you want to go? Very important question. Would you like to go when you're done with a life of say 80 years or so, between 80 and 100, people say, yeah, that sounds good. You want a healthy life, right? Yeah, that sounds good. You got to watch how you eat then. You got to exercise every day. You got to be disciplined and you got to sleep at night, put your phone aside. And I'm honest, I'm dead serious with what I just said now. If Allah wants to take you, He'll take you before, even if you're healthy. And if He wants, He can keep you for longer, even if you're unhealthy. But say you want to live for so many years, then what? Is it better to go after a nice long life, or is it better to go whenever Allah is pleased with you, even if you're 18? Tough one, right? Say, well, okay, I know that Allah should be pleased with me, then I should go, but let's make it a little bit more than 18. Come on, 18, I'm young, I'm not even married yet. I remember when I was young, we were little boys. In fact, one of the guys sitting here, I don't know where he is right now, Siraj. We were in school together for 7 years. I went to pick him up from his home and said, I'm here, I'm going to take you to this event, let's go. And we were little boys, and we're thinking, do you think we'll die before we ever get married? Come on, what a question. See the guy smiling, I think you guys are not married yet, yeah? Inshallah you will. Look at us today, we are grandfathers. Allah, I've got 4 grandchildren. Subhanallah. So my brothers and sisters, the point is, would you like a long life or would you like the happiness of Allah? A true answer is we'd like a bit of both, inshallah. Right? It's fair. I'd like to lead a life where Allah is pleased with me. I'm going to try my best, inshallah. And at the same time, I want to see at least my children settle a little bit. You know, it's good to see, especially a lot of us want to see our kids, our sons and daughters, perhaps, you know, the fact that they settled a bit in life. But do you know the disease? By default, you see all your children, say you've got 4 kids and they're all married now. Now what do you want life for? Quickly say it. Grandkids. And then what do you want? Now you can play. I've played with my grandkids. Oh, they call you a nani or a dadi or jaddo or jiddo or whatever it might be. It's fine. Can I tell you what? Then you want to see them grow older. Then you want to see them getting married. Where does it stop? When they get married, you say, my grandchild's going to be having, inshallah, they're expecting a baby. And you're saying, oh Allah, let me at least see the baby and go away. You're going to see the baby and then you're going to tell the angel, I saw the baby. Khalas. I mean, that's not how it works. That's not how it works. You're going to see the baby, then you're going to want to see the baby grow, and it doesn't stop. So Allah says, we'll stop it where we want to stop it. So make a dua. Oh Allah, give me a good, healthy life where you keep me within your obedience, content, and take me away when you know it's the best time for me to go and you're pleased with me. Allahu Akbar. Long dua. Say Ameen. May Allah grant us goodness. And I want to end tonight's talk because it's already 10 o'clock. I spoke for 45 minutes. Thanks for telling me 30 because I didn't listen. I mean, people have come from far and wide. They wanted to hear a talk, right? Yeah. And tomorrow's a Sunday. And Fajr is still a bit of a while for Fajr. You see, Allahu Akbar. Tonight we spoke about forgiveness. Seeking the forgiveness of Allah. and learning to forgive one another and navigating through tough relations, and the reward that you get when you bear patience, the reward that you get when you understand the decree of Allah. Call out to Allah with conviction, even if it's not coming. You know, people at the moment in a war zone, say for example Lebanon, say for example Palestine, right now, imagine what they're going through. Imagine what is happening. They are being randomly destroyed, buildings coming down with hundreds, you don't even know how many people. You know, when they say 40 dead, do you know how they count? Go and find out how they count. Only a body you've retrieved is allowed to be counted. That's it. So when they say 400, there's 400 bodies they found. What about the 4,000 they haven't even had a trace of, because they dissolved or disappeared or evaporated because of weapons you're not allowed to use as a human being, like white phosphorus and so on. Can you imagine what type of dua they're going to be making? What type of hope or hopelessness? That is a tough one. May Allah strengthen them, grant them the highest ranks of Jannah. And may Allah make it easy for them. Imagine a dua, and you see what's happening in front of you, behind you, on the side, and people are justifying it, and people are laughing at it. And here we are, and we don't even know, where do you go? The ummah, I am helpless. You, no matter what you do, you have not done enough. No matter what I do, it will never be enough. It needs to stop. Are you a human? Those are cousins, Ismail and Ishaq. Those are brothers. Imagine where it's gone down to. Imagine if they were around to watch what's happening. Ibrahim alayhi salam. Imagine what would have happened. May Allah Almighty grant us forgiveness. So the conviction with which they would say, oh Allah, protect us, oh Allah, grant us. And they are saying, oh Allah, we know you will protect. The next thing, something happens and boom, they disappeared. Gone. Martyred. Allah says, because of the conviction with which you called out to us, we grant you the highest of ranks. There was conviction. We knew this was the time you had to go, and we knew that this was the way you had to go in order for you to get to where you ultimately had to go for the eternal bliss that would last forever and ever and ever. Subhanallah. Eternal bliss. So if I suffered in this world a bit or a lot, but I have eternal bliss, am I not better than a person who did not suffer at all? And then they have no eternal bliss. They suffer in the hereafter. I am a human. I want to be reasonable. I want goodness here and goodness there. Allah knows this. That's why the dua that is taught to us in Surah Al-Baqarah, رَبَّنَا آتِنَا فِي الدُّنْيَا حَسَنَةً وَفِي الْآخِرَةِ حَسَنَةً. Oh Allah, we want goodness here. We want goodness there. I need a Ferrari here and I need... What do I want there? What? Ferrari there? There's no Ferraris in Jannah. Sorry, man. It's too crappy a car to be in Jannah, man. Allahu Akbar. Sorry, say it again. Can I tell you, if you had to have a Ferrari in paradise, you wouldn't want it. It doesn't qualify. The hadith says, you only get that which you didn't even imagine, because it's out of your imagination. That's it. If you've imagined something, it is not there, according to how you imagined it. It can't be there. It's not your imagination, your mind and your brain is not even full, in the sense that it is flawed. When Allah gives you the perfect mind and brain there in the hereafter, or whatever He's going to give you in terms of that, you will then realize that, you know what, whatever was in this world was actually a deception. Imagine they gave it value, subhanAllah. When you came onto the earth, you came with nothing. When you're going, you're going to go with nothing. Whatever you found here is just a joke, man. It's just a joke. And we get excited and we get happy. But mashallah, may Allah grant us Jannah. I'm convinced by the will of Allah that He will have mercy on us. I don't believe, and I think we can all say this for ourselves, I don't believe we're evil. I think there's goodness in us. There's kindness. Look at us this evening. How much did we give and donate? Even those who were unable to. I'm sure there was a dua. I'm sure. I mean, the fact that we've gathered here to hear a good word and so on, it's already a sign. There's goodness in the heart. Don't be too hard on yourself to make yourself think that I'm a little Satan. No, you're not. You're a good person. You have goodness in you. Build it. Work on it. Inshallah, you'll grow slowly, slowly and surely. You become better and better, such that the day you meet with Allah, you will be on your best. And Allah will forgive you and He will give you Jannah by His mercy. Yes, we are concerned, we are worried, we do fear the punishment of Allah. But as I said in the past, the fear of Allah is more fearing Him. A fear that is born out of love. You want me to quickly explain that? Fear Allah. People say Allah is most loving, most kind and so on. So why should I be scared of Him? Why should I fear Allah when He's so loving, so kind, so merciful? I remember on TikTok, I was scrolling and I saw someone say, "Don't tell me to do this. Allah will understand. Allah will understand. Allah." You know, that's a statement that you can say. If you're saying it in order to get away with halal and haram, then you have a problem. If you want to get away with something haram that you've done, and you're saying, "Don't worry, Allah will understand," then you have a problem. But if you're saying it when you're seeking forgiveness and you know you have a human weakness and so on, then it's something that inshallah we hope Allah will forgive. So what is the meaning of the term fear that is born out of love? Quickly, if you love someone so much, so dearly, think of someone in your mind whom you love so dearly, right? You got someone in your mind? Halal or haram? Halal, that's the way. Yeah, we got simply nikah here, by the way. Okay, think of someone you love so dearly, right? Would you ever do something that would destroy the relation or make them upset or anger them? Would you? You wouldn't want to. What does that mean? You are scared of doing something that would anger them. Exactly, Allah. I love Him so much that I'm scared, I fear doing something that might anger Him. In the case of Allah, Allah doesn't get hurt. He's not hurt. No ways. Hurt is for human beings. But what is meant here is it's going to cause a rift in the relationship between you and that person. In the case of Allah, it will cause a rift in the relationship between you and Allah. More so on your side. So this is what is meant by saying, when you say fear Allah, what you mean is you need to love Allah so much that you would not do what you're doing because you love Him. Now do you understand what is meant by a fear that is born out of love? And that's how we fear Allah, fear the punishment of Allah and so on. May Allah grant us goodness. I've spoken so much, but inshallah, I'm going to be coming back to Birmingham inshallah. By His will and mercy. I want to thank you all for sitting here for so long. To me, this seemed like about 20 minutes, 25 minutes. But guess what? We spoke for about 50 minutes or more. Allahu Akbar. Barakallahu feekum. See you guys soon again. You can see I don't want to leave from here. But it felt like 5 hours. Come on. You could have given me a bit of credit there. He says it felt like 5 hours. I'm so sorry, Habibi. MashaAllah. Would you like to come up, man? Shake my hand, bro. MashaAllah. Allahu Akbar. What's your name?
1: My name is Hoshi.
0: Your name is what?
1: Hoshi.
0: Okay. Everyone wants to listen to you speak until Fajr. MashaAllah. Would you like to come here? MashaAllah, okay, you can have a seat. Barakallahu feek. Jazakumullah khairan. Qulu qawli hadha wa sallallahu wa sallama ala nabiyyina Muhammad wa assalamu alaykum wa rahmatullahi wa barakatuh.

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Vir elke siel wat ingeluister is en ingeskakel is, my Vader, thank you that we can carry each other's burdens. Thank you that we can be mouthpieces for your kingdom. So that through you we can find correctness. And in you we find the love that still offers the correctness. Dankie vir een en elkeen wat ingeskakel is, Abba Vader, give them their portion this evening. Make our hearts susceptible to receiving your word. Make our hearts susceptible in the acknowledgement of needing to give you thanks and praise. Because for your works, in your works, and for what you have carried us through, yet another week, yet another month. We get to be grateful and we get to be thankful. And so as we get ready to give you all the glory and all the honor and all the praise in thankfulness, thank you that you send out a blessing to each and every listener. And thank you that you answer the prayers of even those who would listen during the broadcast, the rebroadcast. Thank you for what you are doing and for what you still will do, as you are the same yesterday, today, and tomorrow. A God that does not go back on his promises. A God that declares the harvest is plenty, but the laborers are few. And so if the harvest is plenty, Abba Father, talk to your laborers this evening so that they may be able to reap the harvest that you have for them. In the name of Jesus we pray. Amen.

ingeskakel op die Give Thanks with a Grateful Heart program saam met my, Wayone Erasmus, en ons praat vanavond 'n bietjie oor enduring faith. How do you get to the point of having enduring faith? What does it mean to have and possess enduring faith? Ons tema vanavond is endurance, uithou vermoë. Hoe kry ons dit? Especially in hierdie wedloop van ons lewe. Especially in the times when it gets dark. Especially in the times when it feels like there is no plausible explanation for the hardships that we endure. There is no reason for the suffering that we endure. There is no reason for... Daar is hier 'n rede vir hoekom my lewe moet lyk soos dit lyk. Hoekom ons op 'n punt waar ons uithou vermoei het? And this was a question I started asking very early in my Sikh. Very, very early in my Sikh, because, you know, I looked around at my life and I realized, Het jy al ooit so gevoel, familie, hier is ons ernstig oor ons experiences, jong. Hier is ons, ons hart loop nie om 'n bossie, ons praat direk, maar met respek. And so there was many, many times when, you know, you would get into a situation, you would get into a state of suffering, and you would think, nee, maar dis aan nie wat mense beloof het nie. Like, people said, as jy die Here dien, gaan alles beter is. As jy die Here dien, as jy hom lof en eer, en as jy hom volg, en as jy jou hart vir hom gee, en jy gee jou lewe vir hom, en hy gaan alles net, everything will shift. Ons hoor mos dit. And when you get here and you start serving and then you realize, hey, but this is a lie. And not that it's a lie. You know, it's not that it's a lie. It just requires deeper understanding. It just requires an amount of understanding of how God operates and how when he

So how to overcome. But that overcome requires endurance. And so as you are tuning in, while we are talking about this specific topic of endurance, the kind that, you know, sees us through these tough times that we experience, the kind that helps us persevere, the kind that strengthens our faith, the type of endurance that says, my feet will be 10 toes down for the Lord. The kind of endurance that says, I am planted like a tree besides the rivers of still waters. That kind of faith. The kind of faith that says, you know what? Firm foundation. This is my rock. That when the storm comes, the storms of life, I will find joy as James says, even through trials and tribulations, I will find. Consider it pure joy. And that's one of the scriptures that we will be getting into as well. Because, you know, in these moments of testing, when our endurance is tested, or in the moments that we are experiencing die rowwetye in ons lewe, die moeilikhede, circumstantial, financial, physical, mental, all of these different things, you know, you struggle, you have struggles with your family, you have struggles with your children, you have struggles with just the understanding of your working environment. Sometimes is ons baas weer nie lekker nie, of jou vriendekring is nie lekker nie, of jy weet, jou kerk is nie lekker nie, of jou huis is nie lekker nie. Daar's baie dinge, even in jouself, jy wat miskien nog nie getroud is, of nog nie, a huis van jou eie het met kinders, even you have trials and tribulations that you experience, because half of the time as you grow up, you experience these trials and tribulations as a result of the people around you, and even of yourself. Situations that you get yourself into can cause trials and tribulations. Maar wanneer dit na jou toe kom, as 'n toets, when life gets the stuff, you know, and we face these moments, crises within our health, relationship struggles, financial setbacks, like I mentioned, we come to a very particular point in the Bible that I just mentioned, where James reminds us, consider it pure joy, my brothers and sisters. This is James 1 from verse 2 to 4. Consider it pure joy, my brothers and sisters, whenever you face trials of many kinds. You'll face trials of many kinds. Now, considering it pure joy, ek gaan deur 'n stresvolle situasie, die finansies werk jy uit, die my huur moet môre betaal word, ek het transport nodig en ek het nie geld nie, of ek het skoene nodig en ek het nie geld om my skoene te koop nie, ek het môre 'n interview en my hare is nie netjies, of ek het die klere vir die trials. All these things that make us so anxious, so overwhelmed, so in the moment that you can't comprehend if you're coming or going. Trials. Even trials in court. Being so innocent but declared guilty. Trials. Rumored. Being innocent. Having done nothing wrong to people, but they gossip and they rumor, or they deliberately are gatekeepers, or they think they can be gatekeepers for your success. Your own lack of belief could even be a trial. But there's joy. En verlang kon ek nie die verstaan nie. Verlang was ek soos van,
How can you consider

consider it joy when I have financial struggles? How can you consider it joy when I'm anxious? How can you consider it joy when I'm depressed? How can you consider it joy when you know, I have friends that are not my friends? How can you consider it joy wanneer my huishouding nie reg is, wanneer my kinders op dwelms is, wanneer my lewe voel asof hy net nooit in 'n rigting wil inkom nie? Wanneer het voel dat ek altyd die probleem is, wanneer het voel dat niemand verstaan my nie, wanneer het voel dat my familie die probleem is, how am I considering that joy? And remember, there's this intricate understanding of how Jesus overcame. There's this in-depth seek that we need to actually be able to comprehend, to be able to experience that joy. And that joy comes from Jesus already overcoming. That joy comes from the endurance we just automatically tap into because Jesus already overcame. He already overcame the naysayers, the haters, the disbelievers. He already over... Like, I don't even think at one point, even in his life where he experienced... persecution for even chilling with tax collectors, and he wasn't wealthy in a sense of comparing him to Solomon, because his kingdom wasn't represented as an earthly kingdom. His kingdom was represented as a heavenly kingdom. So even when we, as ons kyk in die boek van Revelation, when John describes what heaven looks like, I mean, ons almal ken die goue paaie wat hulle van praat. So when even we look at his life, his almost, but he was smart. Jesus, kom nou. Toe hy 7 was, toe sit hy al klaar tussen die hoërgeskooldes om te sê, toe sy ma hom soek en hy sê, "Mom, I'm about my father's business." Toe sit hy al klaar in knowledge insink en op, hy het homself al opgeskerp al van kleins af. And so he is the person that we look at in order to overcome everything that we face. And we would find it joyful because we would understand that these trials that come to test us was already overcome. So hence why we can have endurance in the fact that we could overcome it. Matthew says, "Do not worry for what you will eat tomorrow, for the clothes that you will wear. Because if you can dress the lilies..." Ons hou dan so van die song, sing, "God sorg vir die mossies, God sorg vir die diere, God sorg vir die plante, God sal sorg vir jou." Now if we can sing that song, we need to actually look at it in its context and within the scripture that it goes with. Do not worry, because the Lord will provide. And he provides to the extent of your belief. Because, O ye of little faith. We need to get to a capacity where we increase our faith. And by increasing our faith, we get to increase our endurance. We get to increase our ability to understand that we can have joy in these struggles because he overcame. Because he overcame to such an extent that we now get to see through his life and through the accomplishment of what he could do on the cross, we are able to. Ons gaan gou vir 'n vinnige musiekbreek. En dan as ek terugkom, gesels ons weer. Net hier op Eden FM. Give thanks with a grateful heart. Saam met my, Wayne Erasmus.

0: That is who he is.
1: A way maker.
0: And how we will face various trials and tribulations, and how we will find joy within these trials and tribulations, and how he mends our broken hearts or wipes away our tears. How he answers everything and is the answer to everything. If you just tuned in, welcome to the gift Thanks for the Grateful Heart program with me, Wyona. And we are talking about enduring faith this evening. And how do we possess this type of enduring faith? How do we attain this enduring faith? But what is it? What is enduring faith actually? And the scriptures I find in Hebrews 11, verse 1 and 2, and then also Romans 5 from verse 3 to 5, you know, it talks about heavily, not just heavily holding on to God, but also about understanding that God holds on to us. Enduring is understanding that certainty that God will not forsake you. Not even unless you forsake him. He's just not a God who forsakes, but we can forsake him. So we fall short of the glory because we forsake him. So even when life gets tough, it's the fact that we can be convinced of what we don't see. Hebrews 11. Or even knowing that our struggle, as Romans 5 says, that our struggles produces perseverance and character and hope. And we often don't see it. Not often do we see that we can also glory in our tribulations, knowing that our tribulations produces perseverance, and perseverance produces character, and character producing hope. And this hope does not disappoint, because the love of God has been poured out in our hearts by the Holy Spirit, who was given to us. And so once we understand the dynamic of how God operates, and how he gives, and how he gifts, and how he tells us, Zechariah 4 verse 6, not by might nor by power, but by the Spirit of God. By the Spirit of God we are able to endure. Not within our own strength, by he who is within us that is greater than he who is within the world, are we able to endure. And sometimes that definitely is somewhat difficult to understand, but it requires us seeking. I'm reading Hebrews 11 verse 1 and 2. Now faith is the substance of things hoped for, the evidence of things not seen, for by it the elders obtained a good testimony. And I love how the word can say now faith. That's the thing, faith. What is faith? The absence, the substance of things hoped for. So you can hope for your endurance by having faith. And then it is the evidence of things not seen. But that now could also represent right now. Right now, faith. Now faith for the endurance part of the trials that you are facing. Knowing that your character is being developed. That your character being developed produces perseverance. And that perseverance produces hope. And there's so many scriptures that tells us how to strengthen our endurance. But the only thing that we actually need to do is fix our eyes on Jesus, fix our eyes on the person who has endured the most, who has not only endured but overcome. By adding to our faith goodness and knowledge and self-control and perseverance and godliness and brotherly kindness and love, all the fruits of the Spirit, that's how we endure. How do you endure a difficult boss? By having peace in the midst of chaos. How do you endure someone tempting you to anger? Self-control. How do you endure someone who is hateful and vengeful? With love and grace and patience. And how do you have joy? You have joy in understanding what God has done for you. So we have to focus on these virtues and build up our endurance through the word. By ingesting the word. The word says, my people perish because of a lack of knowledge. And it's only because we lack scripture that we are unable to declare God's word over the things that we face during every day of our lives. Ons gaan gou vir 'n vinnige musiekbreek. Dan sluit ons af as ons terugkom.

Let's start applying, focusing on God's virtues while building our endurance in His word. They say wisdom is the application of knowledge. So now that you have this knowledge, apply it in your daily life so that you can stir endurance to obtain it. Vat hierdie oomblik om net 'n bietjie te reflekteer. Wat is daai een area waar jy die meeste uithou vermoë nodig het? Deel dit met God en vra vir hom om jou daaraan sterker te maak. Voor ons afsluit op die Give Thanks with a Grateful Heart program saam met my, Wayona. Kom ons bid. Thank you, Abba Father, for the endurance that we have throughout the day. But bless us with the endurance to endure the things that we push off, that we push to the side, that we don't have time for because it makes us anxious or it makes us have less faith in you. Help us endure with joy, trusting your goodness and your power. Father, strengthen our faith and help us to bless those who test our patience. In the name of Jesus, amen. Dankie dat julle ingeskakel het vanaand op die Give Thanks with a Grateful Heart program saam met my, Wayona. May you find strength in His word and endurance in His presence. Ons sien mekaar weer volgende week. Selfde tyd, selfde plek. Mooi aan.

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